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Hour 2 of the Cannon Show is on for August 18th. If you have a birthday today, happy Leo season. Happy birthday. You're celebrating today with, well, some people who have already passed. 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

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Can you believe it's almost pumpkin spice season? It is. And a lot of places don't use real pumpkin in their pumpkin spice. 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
1: You know what my truth bomb is? Adults who clap when the plane lands. 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
0: Yeah.

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All right, calling me right now, Alex Warren. We're going to answer the FaceTime here and talk to him next on The Cannon Show. If you've got any questions for Alex, make sure you drop a DM and we'll shout out the good ones next here with Alex at Cannon Show on IG. That's Cannon Show spelled with a K, if you haven't learned by now.

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1: It just depends on where we are. 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But having four dogs is not ideal to bring on a tour bus, for sure. Especially
0: Australian Shepherds.
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Questions coming in for Alex Warren are really good. 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Kind of gives me a complex a little bit. 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

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Thank you for listening to the show. It's been a pleasure having Alex Warren on the show. He's so nice. He loves answering fan questions. So he'll be back tomorrow doing more of the same. My name's Cannon. Coming up next hour, your shout-outs taking over the radio station. 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

1017, The Beach. It's Canon. Hour 4 of the show is on. 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

0: 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This man wants to give himself a shout out. There's nothing wrong with that. What's your name, man?
1: Randy.
0: Whoa, all right. Feeling Randy. All right, man, got you.

0: 1017 The Beach. It's Cannon. All right. Oh, wait. That Randy guy called back, and we've got his wife on the phone.
1: I'm calling Randy.
0: Oh, I can hear him in the background. He's sounds like he's growling or something.
1: Yeah, I know.
0: Is he growling?
1: Yeah, he is.
0: Is that what he does when he gets turned on? Does he growl?
1: I guess, yeah.
0: Yes. Yeah, have you never heard it before?
1: No, he does. That's anyway.
0: That's kind of terrifying. I'm not going to lie.

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1: We appreciate all your shout outs today, and we appreciate you being a part of the show. And I'm not just like saying that to be nice on the radio. Like, we genuinely appreciate it. Thank you. If you also would like to be on the show, 800-

1017 The Beach. Hour 5 of the show is on. We're working hard to make this show great. Okay, working hard is kind of relative. We try hard. Not exactly hard work. But we love every minute of it. We're here for you at 800-669-1010. You got a song you want to hear? You got a shout out you want to give? You got a request of love and devotion?

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1017, The Beach. You want a YouTube rabbit hole to go down? Go YouTube whales pooping to get away from predators. They literally release so much that predators can't see through the cloud. And there's hundreds of videos.

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Mistakenly, nobody been in a bag, but how many bodies done been in her?

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0: 7 The Beach. 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
2: 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Huh. 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
1: So it's weird that you would say that, because what I didn't realize is that apparently these dentists have flavored gloves that they use.
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rise to the top. I've been out of shape, thinking out the box. I'm an astronaut. I blasted off the planet, rock to cause catastrophe, and it matters more because I had it. Now I had, I thought about wreaking havoc on an opposition. Kind of shocking, they want a static with precision. I'm automatic quarterback. I ain't talking second packet. Pack it up, I don't panic. Batter up.

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1: I was distracted and in traffic. I didn't feel it when the earthquake happened, but it really got me thinking. Were you out drinking? Were you in the living room chilling, watching television? It's been a year now. Think I figured out how to let you go and let communication die out. I know, you weren't down for forever and it's fine. I know, we weren't meant for each other and it's fine. But if the world was ending, you'd come over, right? You'd come over and you'd stay the night. Would you love me for the hell of it? All our fears would be irrelevant. If the world was ending, you'd come over, right? The sky'd be falling and I'd hold you tight. And there wouldn't be a reason why we would even have to say goodbye. If the world was ending, you'd come over, right? Right? If the world was ending, you would come over, right?

But if the world was ending, you'd come over, right? You'd come over and

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0: Today, I'm feeling sad.
1: Uh-oh.
2: I'm sorry, Jeff.
3: You want a hug? You love hugs, Jeff.
0: That'll make
3: you
0: sadder if you try and do that to me. But another group from the United States has become marginalized.
1: Oh. No.
3: No, that's awful.
2: Not marginalized.
0: I'm talking about influencers.
3: Oh, wait.
0: It's Brooke and Jeffrey in the morning.
3: No one is worried about them.
0: No, some people are.
3: Thanks
0: to the new trend that took off in the last couple years, experts are now cracking down, saying, hey, influencers, you need to stop taking selfies with sharks because they're biting you.
3: Yeah.
0: Can you believe that?
3: You need to stop going to the edge of cliffs because you're falling off of them.
2: Oh, my gosh.
0: Who are they to talk to us like that?
1: Yeah.
3: Wait, you're considering yourself an influencer?
4: Yeah, what?
0: I think we all are. Because these boat tour companies, by the way, are advertising saying, hey, come swim with the sharks, but then they don't want you to be right next to them. They want you to be, quote, a safe distance away or in a steel cage.
1: I'm sorry,
0: you advertised it as swim with the sharks, not swim in the general vicinity of the sharks.
3: Yeah.
2: The cage is very important for the biting.
3: Jump in there and hold up this bloody piece of steak, Jeff. Let's see. I want the good picture.
0: Okay. If I want to do that, that's my right.
3: That's right,
0: Jeff. Social media stars in the Maldives and Brazil are kind of leaving the group like, I can get a little bit closer for a pic.
1: Yes.
0: And then boom, they've got teeth in their thigh.
3: Dang.
2: And then what do they say? I'm suing this company.
3: That's right.
2: This is your fault.
0: As
3: I did
0: they
3: not
0: should.
3: Expect a wild animal to behave this way.
2: Yeah, what the heck?
4: Why didn't they train him better? Mm-hmm.
0: Last year, a European woman was on vacation in the Caribbean, and she tried to get a close-up pic of a bull shark.
3: Oh, smart.
0: And not only did he eat the camera, but took off both of her hands.
3: Dang it.
2: Dang.
0: Both. Those are her money makers. So experts are saying photographers and influencers are more likely at this point to ignore safety guidelines, and now they're asking them not to get close to sharks.
3: Well,
0: trying to control us.
2: Mm-hmm. How do you get both hands?
0: Like, underwater, you'd hold the camera with both hands.
3: Yeah.
2: So you're going for a hug.
0: Yeah. There it is.
2: Now I get it.
3: You just refuse to let go of the camera no matter how close the shark comes.
2: It's expensive. Reality.
0: Bottom line is they're trying to tell us what to do. They're controlling our behaviors.
3: Wow.
0: What's next? Whole Foods is going to start selling half watermelons? This is outrageous.
3: I don't even want to tell you about quarter-size watermelon sales.
0: I don't want to hear
2: about
0: it. Seriously, what is going on? Now, let's go over to the guy who makes my dorsal fin rise. Stick your camera in front of my face, Jake, and see what happens. Let's go.
1: Well, yesterday on the show, we introduced a brand new game called The Last Word.
0: It's
1: where I read you a simple sentence about something important that happened on this day in history, and you just had to say one word to finish it correctly.
2: That's right.
1: The only person to get theirs right was Brooke, who shocked the world by knowing that the oldest cheese in human history was housed in Cairo, Egypt.
2: Right. Good job.
3: Do not doubt my cheese knowledge.
1: The rest of you struggled with the one-word challenge, and that's why today I'm going to dumb down the sentences even further to pre-K levels. For an embarrassingly simple edition of Plenty of 20.
2: Hey.
1: Once again, you pick a number 1 through 20. I'll do all of the hard work and give you 99% of the sentence about a fun fact that happened on this day in history. You just got to stick the landing and say the correct last word.
3: Yeah, Jeffrey couldn't even get one word down.
0: Sorry for doing extra credit.
1: We'll start with the woman whose first word as a baby was Sephora. That's Alexis.
4: 8.
1: Number 8. On this day, in 1960, the first living organisms returned from...
4: From space. Wait, no, don't use the word from. Just space.
1: One word.
0: Are you sure it's not Sephora again?
4: What's your word?
3: Space. What?
1: I was looking for orbit, but I will accept space.
4: Orbit's not in my vocabulary.
1: We'll take it. 2 dogs, 40 mice, 2 rats, and various insects and plants came home on the Russian spacecraft Sputnik 5. So technically Alexis got that right. See, it's easy, you guys. Just one word.
0: You gotta give the Russians credit though. Yikes.
1: My bad. Sorry, cosmonauts. Brooke, it's your turn. 8 is off the board.
3: 12.
1: All right, Brooke, on this day, back in 1924, a man named Frank Epperson patented this frozen treat, otherwise known as...
3: Oh, no. Is Is it the Choco Taco?
1: That's two words, Brooke. Come
3: on. Is it a popsicle? Is it a fun pop? Is it a rocket pop? He patented the cone.
1: The cone. Oh. I love that because it's one word. I hate it because it's wrong. Oh. You said it, Brooke. Popsicle. He called them the Epsicle, tried to name it after himself.
2: Oh, that makes sense.
1: Didn't stick. No. Popsicle did stick.

0: Dang it.
1: All right, we're 1 for 2 so far. Jose, we're over to you.
2: Let's go 5.
1: We're playing the last word. And Jose, on this day in 1913, a pilot by the name of Adolf Seliton Pagood landed safely.
2: Landed safely.
1: After he became Europe's first man to use a...
2: It's got to be a device to help you land. A parachute.
0: Yes.
1: Yay! That is correct, Jose.
3: Whoa.
1: There we go.
2: I got you distracted with his name. Please no more funny names.
1: Sorry about that. All right, we're 2 for 3. Only Brooke's gotten hers wrong. Jeffrey, we're playing the last word.
0: That felt hurtful that you needed to point that out.
1: Brooke got hers very wrong, and now we're over to you. 5, 8, and 12 are off the board.
3: Let's go 2.
1: On this day in 1887, from a Russian hot air balloon at 11,000 feet, it was the very first observation of a...
3: I really don't like that you're giving so much credit to Russia for all their achievements over the years.
0: I love flying things today, too.
3: Very unpatriotic.
0: Except for my popsicles.
3: Yeah. It can't be a UFO because they built the pyramids. We already knew about them long before the 1800s.
2: True facts.
3: So if you're above the clouds, you're going to look at...
0: What do you see?
3: I'm going to see an eclipse coming over the horizon.
2: Oh, good answer.
1: An eclipse is exactly what he saw, Jeffrey.
0: Wow, how did you come up with that?
1: Russian scientist Dmitry Mendeleev flew above the cloud-covered 11,000 feet alone to record data and published the first recorded viewing of an eclipse from a hot air balloon.
0: But he was alone, so how do we know he actually saw it? I mean,
4: Pixar didn't happen.
1: Yeah. Well, let me look over my notes here. Alexis got hers right. Jose got his right. Jeffrey got his right, which means Brooke has lost today's plenty of 20.
2: Make a look at an eclipse.
3: So, Brooke,
0: stare right at it.
3: You're going to be getting shocked today, and somebody wanted to hear the song Espresso by Sabrina Carpenter.
2: Oh,
1: good, one word. I like it.
0: Now he's thinking about me every night. Oh, is that sweet? I guess so.
3: Oh! Ouch. Licked you the Russian version of that song.
2: Yeah. Yeah.
3: That was your shot caller question of the day. We got your phone tab coming up in just a few minutes.
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10: Imagine that you're at a neighbor's party with your significant other.
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10: At some point, you decide that you want to go home.
11: Okay, yeah.
10: While your spouse says, I want to stay out a little more.
12: Oh.
11: Yeah, so you just leave.
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11: yeah.
10: Sure.
11: Okay.
10: And you let them stay.
11: Uh-huh.
10: And they don't come home till the next morning.
11: What?
12: That's sketchy.
10: You probably have a few questions for them.
12: Oh, no.
10: Thankfully, the police are about to call you and fill you in on the blanks and tell you what really happened after you left the party. At least that's what happens in this joke when we do a phone tap.
11: Funny, Jeff.
12: All right.
10: You can decide. 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
1: It's a Brooke and Jeffrey phone tap on 101.7 The Beach.
2: Hello?
3: Hi, I'm looking for Nicole Mar.
2: This is she.
3: Hi, my name is Sergeant Lawrence Olivier from the County Police.
2: Okay. Are you sure you want Nicole Mar-

0: didn't call you by accident. We had a report recently about people in your neighborhood organizing some key parties. I assume you know what I'm talking about.
1: I do not. I don't. A key party? I'm not. I don't know what that is.
0: So you're laughing already. You think this is funny?
1: No, I didn't laugh. That was just like a nervous chuckle, I guess, because I don't know what a key party is.
0: You sound a little bit guilty to me already.
1: I just answered the phone, and I don't.
0: I'm just reading you as I'm reading you. But you know key parties. You throw your keys in a bucket or a hat. Tops start coming off. You take home a new friend.
1: I did not know that's what that was called.
0: Okay.
1: But I really know you have the wrong person because I don't do that. My husband and I don't do that. So.
0: Right. When you were in college, did you major in acting?
2: Oh.
0: Or are you just an expert at BS? Because last Friday night, there was a neighborhood party at the residence, three houses down from you.
1: Yes, we were there.
0: Okay, so you admit you attended the party.
1: We were there at a party, which was not a key party, at least when I was there.
0: You must have been one of the people who snuck out the back when we showed up.
1: I didn't sneak anywhere. I left from the front door at 9:30 because I needed to get home earlier than my husband, so.
0: Excuse me, are you giving me attitude right now?
1: What? No, not at all.
0: This is an investigation. I would appreciate your cooperation.
1: Investigation? This was just a regular party. There were no keys. I do not know what you are talking about here.
0: Right, I already have it on tape.
1: But I don't know what you're doing here.
0: I already have it on tape, you admitting that you were there.
1: Yes, I was there, but there were no keys.
0: Okay, and your husband was there, you said. What time did he get home that night?
1: Well, actually, he didn't. He was...
0: Aha!
1: Aha, what? He drank too much in a neighborhood party. No big deal.
0: That's funny.
1: And...
0: his mugshot says different.
1: Oh. Mugshot? What are you even talking about? He came home the next morning.
0: Yeah, apparently, after you left at some point, the party got out of control. And a furry llama was looking to pleasure a frisky bumblebee. And let me just say, more than his stinger was out.
1: Oh, my God.
0: It's on the report.
1: Listen to me. I'm telling you, there's no way Joanne has parties like that. You must have the wrong house or something. This did not happen
0: Ma'am,
1: in our neighborhood. I'm sorry. No.
0: We caught your husband being carried out the front door like a baby by one of your neighbors. His name was, let me check. It says Brad. Brad.
1: What?
0: And neither one had pants on.
1: So you're telling me that actually happened, that my husband and Brad were pantless after the...
0: I'm reading it to you right now. I'm just letting you know, both of them were charged along with some of the other perverted guests in attendance. Oh, he didn't tell you?
1: Why did he not call me from the police station?
0: I'm speculating here. He's probably a little bit embarrassed by his actions.
1: Embarrassed? This is illegal crap you're talking about. No,
0: I mean, I don't know. I don't know if it's illegal, like you were saying.
1: Well, then why did you arrest him if it wasn't illegal?
0: Look, I'm an officer. I have a job to do.
1: Oh,
0: but personally, you know, when my badge comes off, I'll let you know. I'm a big boy.
1: Excuse me?
0: And I do whatever I want.
1: I don't even know what to say to you.
0: All I'm looking for is an address for the next event. Just give me the first three digits and I'll figure out the rest.
1: Are you kidding me right now? You want the address?
0: Don't worry, I'm not going to arrest anybody. I just want to come as a participant rather than a police officer.
1: I can't even process anything you're telling me right now.
0: Please.
1: Because...
0: ma'am, don't pretend like the basement isn't flooded right now. I work out.
1: I don't even know what you're talking about right now. You need to get off my phone.
0: I'm talking about your husband, Micah, setting you up for a prank call.
1: Setting me
0: That's
1: up for,
0: what this is.
1: Setting me up for a... did you just say prank call?
0: I did. Now you're listening. Because my real name is Jeff from the radio show Brooke and Jeffrey in the Morning. This is a phone tap.
1: I told you he didn't do anything.
0: You don't know that for sure. I mean, truthfully, I don't know that either. He just said that he ended up crashing at your friend's place the other night and thought we could mess with you.
1: Oh, my God. Oh, is he? He's in more trouble now than if he did get arrested.
0: Are you sure he doesn't own any sexy bumblebee outfits in that closet anywhere?
1: He was a bumblebee for one Halloween.
0: Ah. And he pulls the stinger out for special occasions.

0: It's Brooke and Jeffrey in the morning, and my mom is always saying 70 is the new 40.
1: Oh, really?
0: Which explains why she just had her license revoked. But what makes sense in your brain may be total gobbledygook to somebody else.
2: Yeah.
0: And you'll see some of that happening right here for What's On Your Mind, where we find out what nonsense each member of the show's been thinking about lately. Starting with Brooke. Brooke, what's on your mind?
1: Well, my husband's had to have been out of town a lot lately, which we've been making it work, and it's been fine.
3: Okay.
1: Until the other night.
0: Uh-oh.
1: When the unthinkable happened. Uh-oh. I went downstairs and I was watching TV with the kids. Everything was normal.
3: Okay.
1: And then suddenly we looked up and on the recessed lighting, you know, the light bulb is kind of right there.
0: I know how lights work. Yep.
1: There was a huge moth, you guys. Like, so big.
2: Oh, oh no.
1: So big.
2: Your biggest fear.
1: Dude, it was hairy. It was looking at me.
0: Uh-huh.
1: It was just saying, I'm going to get you, while it was sitting up there.
4: Oh, no.
2: Oh, no.
1: And I freaked out. Now, typically, when my husband is home, I just run outside screaming and then let him handle the carnage.
2: Sure.
0: Yeah, one hairy beast takes on the other hairy beast.
1: Exactly. Yeah. But I couldn't do that this time.
0: Uh-huh.
1: So after I screamed a little bit and then pulled it together for the kids, I came up with a plan. Because I couldn't kill the thing, and you can't turn the lights off because then it may come for you.
2: Uh-oh.
0: Oh.
1: Because yeah, it's not, the light is better than me.
3: If you turn the lights off, you're in its territory now.
0: It's the moth's house.
1: So I went upstairs, and in the drawer, I found a clear Tupperware bowl.
2: Oh.
3: Okay.
1: And I instructed the kids, quick, get the tape.
4: What?
1: So we were able to sneak up on it. And we put the Tupperware bowl over the top of the light.
2: Oh.
1: And then taped it as best we can to the ceiling.
0: Wait.
3: It looks like one of those light fixtures.
4: That can't be the best option.
1: It is.
3: Okay. It's trapped upside down.
1: And the light is staying on because I don't want it to try to sneak out.
3: Kay.
1: So right now, there is a piece of Tupperware taped to our ceiling.

0: Just waiting for my husband to come home.
1: Still better than the things that she brings in the Tupperware to work most days, I'll say. Yeah.
2: She won't wash that.
1: Yeah, yeah. She's going to eat it right out of that bowl. True heroism on display. Jose, what's been on your mind?
2: Well, recently I got sick. I've had like a bad cold and it sucks, right?
0: Yeah. Mm-hmm.
2: My worst mistake, though, was telling my parents.
0: Oh, that you didn't feel good.
2: Yeah, because no matter how old my parents get, they're always going to check on me.
0: That's great.
1: It's like they love you or something weird.
2: I know, but like overbearing. Like my mom texted me and she's like, hey, your dad tells me you're sick.
0: Uh-huh.
2: Have you tried soup?
0: Oh,
2: and I'm like, yes, Mom, I've been drinking lots of soup. Like, thank you.
0: Yeah, you caught me already.
2: Yeah. Then she says, are you sleeping?
0: Oh.
2: And I was literally taking a nap when she texted me this. So I was like, well, I was, but it woke me up.
1: You ruined it.
2: But in general, yes, I'm taking it easy and I'm sleeping. So then the next day, I get a text from my dad.
0: Oh.
2: He wants an update. So I say, I feel poopy.
0: Uh-huh. Mm-hmm.
2: His response is, have you eaten any lettuce?
1: He's problem solved. So he's trying to figure out what caused it.
2: Yes, he meant, have you eaten lettuce because of the Cyclospora outbreak?
1: Right. Yeah.
2: So I said poopy. He thought it was like very poopy.
1: Like gastrointestinal.
2: I'm like, no, Dad, it's not like that. You know what? It doesn't matter. I start getting a barrage of texts on how to take care of myself.
1: Right.
2: Take medicine, sleep, all the same things. And I'm just like, you know what?
0: Cut.
2: Mom and Dad, if you hear this, I'm fine.
1: You say it so lovingly. Alexis, what's been on your mind?
3: So when I go to the airport, I don't like to talk to anybody. It's headphones in from the minute I'm in the Uber there.
2: Totally.
1: Not just the airport, but anywhere.
3: Yeah, that's true.
2: The same way, actually.
3: I did have to face my fears at the airport the other day. Because I get there to the airport 25 minutes before my flight is leaving.
0: Woo.
1: That's not much time.
0: That is.
2: Airport theory, right?
3: No, not really. Because I'm in the back of the security line and I'm looking and I'm like, oh yeah, this is not going to be good.
2: Uh-oh.
3: So I had to do what I always avoid doing and have to ask people to cut the line.
0: Oh.
3: And I know. I've never done it. I would rather miss a flight than do it, honestly. But it was a wedding, so I like had to suck it up.
2: Couldn't miss it.
3: So I start one by one. I'm like going to each person individually. I'm like, can I get in some head nods, some silence? But I just keep blowing up the line.
0: Yeah.
3: Whatever.
2: But
3: and then
2: working.
3: I get through, and then I look, and I'm like super thankful. So I awkwardly do like a two-handed wave to everybody in line, and I'm like, thank you all.
2: Bye, everyone.
1: I was only holding up my middle finger while doing it, but I said bye.
3: I know. Bye, you sucker. Literally, I'm there waving. Nobody, they're just glaring at me.
0: Yeah.
2: You're making it worse.
3: Yeah. Nobody says anything.
1: She doesn't seem like she's in much of a rush to get to the plane.
2: Yeah, it's time to wait.
3: Exactly. I wanted to prove it. So then I did grab my backpack and just book it. I was like, they got to see me sprint out of here.
0: Yeah.
3: And I did make it.
0: Oh.
3: Yeah.
0: That's good. Did you wait from them from the plane as well?
3: Yeah, I know. I was hoping they would never see me again. I was like, head down.
2: Oh, no.
3: But I didn't make my flight, but I did. It was terrible.
0: All right, Jeffrey, what's on your mind?
1: Well, I hate to admit this, but me and my dog Bagel are going through a bit of a rough patch right now.
2: Oh, no. A rough patch?
1: Yeah.
0: Hey, I liked it, Jose. Hey.
1: It started off when I changed his food out because he was going to the bathroom way too often.
0: Is that a thing?
1: Yeah. If they have the wrong food and they're going like too many times a day, like he was going in the house.
2: Upsetting the stomach.
1: I switched to a new kibble. He did not like that.
0: Okay. He's refusing to eat it?
1: He would reluctantly eat it. And then remember I told you I had him in swim lessons?
0: Yeah. Mm-hmm.
1: Even though he was the worst in the class, he still enjoyed it.
2: Aww.
1: So the other day I had a few hours free and I took him to open swim.
2: No.
1: Thing is, I didn't check the calendar, and it turns out it was Floaty Friday.
2: Cute.
1: So there's all these dogs with inflatable rafts and stuff. Bagel did not have one because I didn't know. I didn't know I'm supposed to bring
0: one. You're that dog parent that didn't read the actual instructions before showing up.
1: Exactly. So I'm sure that he felt like he is the worst dad ever.
0: He was jealous the whole time, I'm sure.
1: I'm sure. And so in protest, this is what I believe is happening. I think he's now sleeping on the couch downstairs to get back at me.
2: Uh-oh.
1: He no longer is sleeping in the bed with me.
0: He's left you.
1: Like a married couple where one sleeps on the couch when they're mad.
0: Mm-hmm.
1: He's punishing me and trying to make me feel bad.
0: Yeah.
1: And guess what?
0: It's working.
1: It is working.
0: Yeah. You look sad.
1: I do. I feel so ashamed.
0: You've been kind of down at work, so this
1: so
0: makes
1: ashamed.
0: Sense.
1: I already ordered a giant inflatable watermelon float off of Amazon for next Friday, And I AI imaged it. This is what it's going to look like when we go back next week for Float Fridays during Free Dog Swim.
0: Well, he looks

0: adorable.
1: Yeah,
0: in the AI future.
2: I hope it goes as well as the AI thinks it will. But that's what's been on our minds. You can text in to 78592. Tell us what's been on yours. It's Brooke and Jeffrey in the morning.

0: We've got listeners texting into 78592 telling us what's been on their mind. Nice. Because we just shared what was on ours. It's Brooke and Jeffrey in the morning. This one says, listening to your podcast nonstop gave me the idea that Jeff should have a douche jar like Schmidt does in New Girl.
1: A what jar? So are you allowed to repeat that?
0: I looked this up. It's where the character Schmidt from New Girl, every time that he says something vain or douchey,
1: like a
0: D-bag. He has to put money into a jar.
2: No. So you're that person?
1: Yeah. How mean are you that you even have to have that kind of a jar?
3: How does that feel, Jeff?
0: It's comments like this that make me glad I went to private school and didn't have to slum it with all the normies.
4: Jar.
3: Yeah, someone get it out.
1: Yeah, he's got to put 100 in the jar.
2: We're going to make so much money.
3: Yeah.
0: So I felt. Another text came in trying to find out who I am texting. Can you help me? Who is this?
4: Nope.
0: Now that's our audience.
1: Yeah.
0: Love that.
2: I love that that's the one you picked out to read.
0: Yeah. You stay in that headspace. One more text says, y'all are so amazing. I've been listening since I was in middle school and I'm graduating high school now. And Brooke, remember this.
2: Yes.
0: You're not old. You're just well done.
1: That's
2: not cute.
0: Ended on a sweet
2: That's
0: note.
2: Not cute.
0: No, come on, bring it in, you overcooked piece of cattle.
3: Not overcooked yet.
0: Keep those compliments for Brooke coming in. 78592. It's Brooke and Jeffrey in the morning. New York City.

0: You know the main problem people say about eating healthy?
1: It's
2: expensive.
1: Doesn't taste as good as eating bad.
0: Yeah, it sucks.
1: Yeah.
0: It's Brooke and Jeffrey in the morning.
2: It is true. You never crave a salad, but I crave Taco Bell all the time. Uh-huh.
0: Exactly. That's why when Disneyland released their new Halloween menu, they did the complete opposite of anything remotely healthy.
1: Hey, but you don't go to a theme park to eat healthy. Get a grip.
0: That's why just released today, they have something called the Barbecue Pork Complete Monster Grilled Cheese.
1: Ooh.
0: I'm going to show you a picture of it. Appetizing is not a word that I would describe it as.
2: It's like a lot going on.
0: It looks like a cinder block of mashed food all put together between two slices I want to say bread, but I can't even tell.
1: And then the monster, there's two olives with pimentos on the top of it to make it look like eyeballs.
2: Yeah, it looks like a monster.
3: But it's impressive how block shape it is.
0: It's just chaos.
4: It sounds like it has bones in it.
0: And I get it. It's supposed to look spooky because it's a Halloween menu, but personally, I couldn't even approach that thing.
1: Well, I'm sure it'll be a reasonable price.
0: So. You know Disney. Yeah. They also have another item called the Spicy Chili Cheese Corn Dog.
2: Okay.
0: Here's a photo of that.
1: Oh, my God.
0: Brooke, how would you describe it?
2: It's the chili. It doesn't look good, Brooke.
1: It is on a stick, and it is drizzled in lots of things with chili oozing all over the top of it.
2: It's red.
1: Like, why even put it on a stick? It is barely covered in chili. You can't pick it up.
2: Put it in a bowl.
0: There's a waiver that comes with it where you're forced to eat it on the toilet for your own safety. I think that's a good call.
1: I think, did they hire someone who used to do food at a state fair to then now work at Disneyland?
2: Stadium.
0: You can see the photos of all the Halloween Disney food monstrosities on our Insta stories, at Brooke and Jeff. And I don't want to leave off the desserts because one my host might actually be into.
1: All right.
0: I personally think it looks more like insects crawling over an expired churro.
1: Ooh, that sounds
0: fun. You tell me. It's an ube cheesecake churro.
2: That's the best
0: one. It's rolled in chocolate cookie sugar with ube cheesecake whipped topping. Those little dots all over it aren't ants. It's tiny pieces of chocolate cookie crumble.
1: Yeah, I would eat.

0: I would eat all of that in one bite.
1: What would you eat, Brooke?
2: I mean, said they're not ants.
0: Yeah. I mean, I would probably eat everything on this list. But, you know.
1: Again, all of it
0: lady.
1: Up on our Insta stories at Brooke and Jeffrey. We've got laser stories coming up right after this.

0: It's the radio segment that's making saving lives more fun with the new Bop It Defibrillator.
1: Oh, no.
0: Bop it, charge it, shock it, clear.
2: Oh God.
3: That's pretty good. I mean, the more user-friendly, the better.
1: Yeah.
0: Better hit the high score or Uncle Gary's a goner. Thanks to Laser Stories, the segment where we read weird news stories around the globe just like everyone else does, except we've got a laser. Those other flatline frolickers just don't. This first laser story is out of Louisiana. An 18-year-old named John Jordan walked into a Circle K convenience store last weekend. Mm-hmm. He walked out with several snacks, including mini donuts, honey buns, and pound cake, all valued at $19.88.
4: Yo, those little donuts, man.
3: Especially the powdered sugar ones.
4: The powdered ones are the best ones.
0: Well, John didn't feel like paying for it.
3: Oh, come on, John. So
0: he hustled on out of there, and that's when the store clerk called the police.
4: Oh, man.
3: I mean, but do they really show up for 19 bucks? Like, that's the other thing.
4: The cops are like, I showed up for the donuts.
3: Yeah. Yeah.
0: Well, they did show up, but by the time they got there, he was nowhere to be found. Until he came back for some reason.
4: Bro, don't come back to the crime scene.
1: It would make you thirsty.
3: Yeah.
0: Luckily, the police
4: needs a chocolate milk.
0: We're still in the same area. Not sure if he was trying to fool the clerk into thinking that he was somebody else, but the only thing he changed was his shoes.
3: That's a big disguise change.
1: Yeah.
0: They'll never know it was me. So John and his different pair of sneakers were taken into custody.
3: Guaranteed he still had that powdered donut on his face.
0: And that's when cops found out he was also wanted for a previous burglary at a nearby Elks Lodge.
5: What is this to be you, man?
3: He's stealing some alcohol? That's the only thing I could think.
4: Yeah. Or wear the hats. The Elks Lodge hats are so cool.
0: Afterwards, he told the police that he knows it was a dumb move to come back to the scene of the crime, but he admits he screwed up the first go-around and forgot to get a large fountain drink.
1: Hey!

0: he could wash down all those honey buns. Let's go to your next laser story out of Michigan. A homeowner is going viral for a funny situation regarding her HOA. Apparently, she had a dead bush in her yard, and she wasn't doing anything about it. So the homeowners association was fining her $45 a week.
1: Ain't nobody got time for that.
2: Oh my god!
3: Dead bush?
4: At that point, just like spray paint it green so it looks alive.
2: Yeah,
4: like,
3: dude, Alexis is coming up with all the solutions today.
0: Well, apparently Alexis knows this woman.
3: What?
0: Because in the HOA rules, it never says the bushes and plants need to be alive. They just have to be green.
2: They couldn't be fake.
0: So she took out a can of spray paint and voila, green bush.
1: Yeah.
2: Let's go. Hey, let's do the grass too. I got some patches over
3: here. I've seen pictures of people's grass that are spray painted. I'm like, that actually looks pretty legit.
0: Here's a clip of her filming her taking out the spray paint while giving the HOA a message on camera.
5: They keep charging me $45 for this bush. We're gonna fix it today. It's not dead no more, Becky.
3: Becky.
5: They're gonna be like, how did it get green? I don't know, but it's green today.
2: Yeah, Becky.
3: Yeah, maybe it could be like a Halloween bush. You could do it orange and black, and then Christmas. Change it up.
0: If that's in the HOA rules, but if you missed it at the end there, she says, "I don't know how it got green, but it's green today."
6: Becky.
0: A lot of people in the comments praise the woman, mostly because HOA nitpicking isn't exactly popular.
3: Yeah.
0: And her frustration is very relatable. Others questioned why she'd post proof of her creative solution online. Although she probably wasn't really expecting it to attract over 7 million views.
2: Yeah,
1: wow.
2: That's true.
0: And there were a few people asking why she didn't just replace the dead bush.
3: Okay. Because that takes money and time.
2: Yeah.
3: Boring.
0: Why don't you just move to a new home with better greenery around it?
2: You don't got a couple milli just lying around?
3: Yeah.
0: Super easy. This next laser story is out of fast food headquarters. Taco Bell is currently testing what might be the biggest game changer since the Doritos Locos taco.
3: So, big statement.
2: Yeah, seriously.
0: The chain's offering a limited time dessert. Desserts in quotations,
2: well,
0: by the way.
2: Okay. Their little cinnamon bites are already fire. What do we got coming next?
0: This is a dessert that transforms the iconic crunch wrap into a handheld take on a French dessert classic called the creme brulee crunch wrap slider.
1: Oh. Get in my belly!
2: Love me a creme brulee.
0: Instead of seasoned beef and nacho cheese, the dessert version is made with its signature hexagonal crunch wrap shape, then stuffed with a creamy vanilla custard filling.
1: Creamy.
2: Good, but why the tortilla then?
3: And that'd be delicious.
0: They coat the outside in cinnamon sugar.
2: Ah, there we go. That'll
0: and then
2: help.
0: They grill it, leaving it with a sweet caramelized crust inspired by the brûlée sugar topping that defines creme brulee.
2: Okay, I'm fully on board.
3: You've never been able to walk around with a creme brulee in your hand before.
0: Well, notice there's no actual creme brulee in this dessert.
3: What?
0: It's inspired by and adjacent to, but
3: who
0: it's
3: cares?
0: Not actual creme brulee.
2: Yeah, I can't light it on fire.
3: What are you talking about? There's custard and there's a sugared topping. Let's go.
2: It has to be flambéed,
3: bro. It's grilled, whatever.
4: Just gotta taste close enough with your eyes closed.
3: You're eating at Taco Bell. You don't care if it's the exact French version, Jeff.
0: That's true. But it is only available at participating locations in the Grand Rapids, Michigan area. If Grand Rapids shows up and buys enough of them, the chain says it could expand to go nationwide.
3: Dude, that looks so good to me.
2: I'm gonna spit it out. Put all the textures on.
0: Well, if you're listening, Grand Rapids, the fate of America's future lies in your hands.
2: Man.
4: No pressure.
3: You know what to do, Grand Rapids.
0: This next laser story is out of Media Mania. You know those little free libraries that pop up in suburban neighborhoods?
3: The one directly in front of my house that I have?
0: They seem like they're supposed to be filled with kids' books to inspire young readers, but they're often crammed with old copies of The Da Vinci Code or some John Grisham knockoff.
3: No, it's for everybody. It's not just for kids, Jeff. I have one. They're also often filled with junk where people just don't want to go to Goodwill and shove their stuff inside my little library box.
0: The first for-profit library in a suburban neighborhood. And Brooke owns it. Well, this is a fascinating new spin on that. There are little free blockbusters that are popping up now, complete with a blue and yellow design that are meant to hold physical media to share, like VHS tapes, DVDs, and Blu-rays.
7: Wow, blue eyes are very nice.
3: This is brilliant.

0: started just talking with my son about how he should start trading games with his friends. Oh. Like, just, you know, on a loan basis. This is, like, the same idea. That's so cool.
1: Yeah.
2: The first one was made a few years ago by a former Blockbuster employee living in California. And he made it from an old LA Times newspaper dispenser that he painted with Blockbuster logos and art.
0: That's cool.
2: Here's a picture of that.
3: Brooke, this is going to end up like your library where everyone brings the movies they hate and just sticks them in there. Really bad
0: exactly
3: ones.
0: Exactly what it is.
1: The worst ones.
2: Well, now there's dozens of these across the U.S. And there's even a website where you can start your own. For around $400, they'll send you a pre-painted display case.
1: Okay, I was like, that's so expensive.
0: I thought it was just some sort of subscription thing. And I'm like, yo, no wonder video stores went out of business.
2: But yeah, then you can fill it with whatever smut you want in there. What? Or good stuff. You know? It's your Blockbuster, do it your way.
0: Yeah.
2: For the record, the website says that Blockbuster LLC seems cool with them renting their likeness for these free type of libraries.
0: That's only because they can't afford a lawyer anymore to battle it.
2: True. As for this guy, he has fond memories of Blockbuster back in the day. Because late at night, he'd sneak in one through the drop-off slots.
0: Oh.
2: And then he'd hop on top of that rewind machine, turn it on, and let the fun begin. And that sound means Laser Stories has come to an end for the day. We'll do it again, same time, on Friday.
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15: Brooke, would you agree that if you're caught doing something you know is wrong, you deserve to be punished for it?
16: Oh, man.
17: You know it's wrong.
16: I mean, do you apologize or you're not going to apologize? I feel like apologies go a long way.
15: Well, like when you got busted driving in the carpool lane alone while going 20 over the speed limit.
17: Ooh.
15: That cop should have given you a hefty ticket for
16: but
15: that.
16: But do you know what? I haven't done it since.
17: Oh.
16: You know, I've changed my ways.
15: So it was okay for him to let you off.
16: Yeah, because it helped me. You know, I learned a lesson.
15: Well, if that's really what you believe, maybe we should let the people off who get caught cheating on their significant others.
16: Yeah,
15: and just give them a little warning, too. If they promise to change.

0: change forever.
1: Oh, and apologize.
0: And apologize. That's what Brooke says. Brooke says apologies and changing are the things that will fix you.
2: You heard it here first, so cheating's okay.
0: Yeah. We're about to hear some stories of infidelity. Listen as Brooke sympathizes with the cheaters in a brand new edition of Busted.

0: morning.
1: Sneaky husbands.
0: Two-timing wives.
1: Bad boyfriends.
0: And even worse, girlfriends.
1: They thought they could get away with it.
0: But now, they're about to get busted.
2: You know, I never realized how similar cheaters were to Cheetos.
3: What do you mean?
2: All it takes is one little encounter, and the remnants are stuck to you forever.
4: That's true.
2: But good thing is this segment helps you wipe off some of that cheater dust.
3: Hey. I wish there was cheater dust.
4: Yeah.
2: Brooke might even try to lick it off your fingers right here during Busted, where listeners tell us the strange ways they caught their exes getting dangerously cheesy with the wrong person.
4: Uh-oh.
2: And we've got a few listeners ready to share their personal stories, starting with Julia. Tell us how you busted your significant other.
5: Okay, so my boyfriend asked me for help picking out a perfume for his sister.
2: That's not a red flag.
5: Yeah, right?
4: It's a strange gift for a sister.
3: Yeah.
2: Help me make my sister smell hot.
5: I thought it was weird, but he said he needed a last minute gift to give her over the weekend.
2: Okay.
5: So whatever. I found a good one at the store, and I dropped it off at his place when he was gone.
4: You just went and bought it for him. That's nice of you.
3: Good girlfriend.
4: Yeah.
5: You know, I like to do things like that. You know, we've been good to each other, but fast forward to Monday, I showed up at his job because we were going to go out and get some lunch together.
4: Uh-huh. Yeah.
5: And when I got there, I noticed that the receptionist smelled incredible and also familiar.
2: Oh no.
4: Don't think you need to say more on this one.
6: Yeah.
3: Oh, no.
2: The receptionist is a sister?
3: Jeez. Yeah, Jeff, you figured it out.
4: Dude, and how cliche to have an affair with a receptionist.
2: Yeah. I know. Get creative.
5: That's what I thought. I thought it was too played out and he was never going to do it, but that's when I figured it out. And what's worse is that he had asked me in the past for makeup suggestions, and he was wearing, like, all of those same exact brands.
2: Oh, no.
4: But
3: helping her.
4: You should have said, you're welcome for the glow-up she got.
2: Yeah. Seriously. Oh, man. Let's keep going. We're going to talk to Jim. Tell us how you busted your significant other.
7: Yeah, so my girlfriend volunteered to be a classroom mom at her kid's school.
4: Okay.
2: Oh, that's nice.
3: Yeah, like the parents that volunteer.
4: Yeah, I'm a parent or a room parent.
2: Uh-oh.
3: They let you back in after that one time.
2: Okay, that sounds innocent.
7: Yeah, you would think. She was constantly telling me she had, like, meetings and events, just things she had to do for class.
2: Okay.
7: Mm-hmm. One night, she even said she had something at 10 p.m., not 2 p.m., Tim, you know, but at
4: what
3: 10 p.m.
2: 10 at night?
4: I mean,
2: there's a school function.
3: What the heck?
4: Typically, when you're a room parent, it's just like organizing classroom parties and figuring out who's going to bring the cupcakes and what kid has allergies.
3: I think like 8 a.m.
4: Yeah,
6: big party coming up.
3: Yeah,
2: was that weird to you?
7: Yeah, so just like you guys, I was like, that can't be right, but I also, you know, I trusted her, so I didn't question it.
4: Oh, goodness.
2: Oh, my God.
7: Anyway, I stopped by maybe like 10.

0: 8:30 to drop off some food.
1: Mm-hmm. To the school or where? To her apartment?
0: To her classroom. Yeah, yeah.
2: Okay.
3: Huh. Okay.
0: Yeah, because she said she was working late. I was like, the least I could do is drop some food or something.
3: You're trying to be thoughtful. I can understand that.
2: Would you guess everything was locked and closed?
1: Yeah.
0: Well, no, actually, it was the door was unlocked.
2: Oh, well, she was there.
3: Okay.
0: Yeah, and I walk in to the classroom, and I found her and the custodian hooking up in the reading corner on a child-sized beanbag.
1: Whoa! Oh. The custodian?
4: No!
1: Ours are always retired grandpas.
3: Yeah.
0: Yes, it seemed like they were having a lot of fun.
3: Oh, God.
2: Oh, wow. Man. Yeah. Wow. Reading, are they? That, in the reading corner?
1: I hope that got cleaned.
3: Yeah, when they say the floor is wet in the school, now I know why.
4: Nobody needed that.
3: Oh, okay. All right, I'm the bad guy. Fine.
4: Yeah.
3: And, okay, I'm so sorry that happened to you, Jim. But finally, let's talk to Donna. Tell us how you busted your significant other.
5: So I busted him because he joined this run club, which I thought, okay, fun. But apparently he doesn't know how to act because it always shows up on my TikTok.
1: What shows up on your TikTok? The run club that he was part of?
5: Yes.
1: Okay. Yeah. They got like an account.
3: They're doing a lot of posts.
5: Yeah. So I'm like looking at my feed and one day I'm watching and a video of the run club, like the people, and they're going around and they're asking everyone, like, what's your favorite part about this?
3: Okay.
5: And how has the run club helped you? And like, what's the best thing that's happened?
1: Mm-hmm.
5: Okay. And then I see a girl.
1: Oh, I see your finger up right now.
3: Yeah. There's the attitude. What does this girl say?
5: She's like, the best thing that's happened to me is this is how I met my soulmate.
3: Well, that's nice.
5: I'm like, that's cute. But then she turns around and grabs my boyfriend's hand and pulls him into the video.
2: Oh.
5: And he's like trying to hide his face, but I saw it.
3: Oh, God.
1: Maybe she meant soul like shoes.
3: Ah, yes.
2: Oh, that is so good, bro.
3: Like a Reebok commercial.
4: Yeah. Why did you come up with that so fast?
5: Mm-hmm.
3: Run club. We've had so many run club stories. I feel like it's just bad news.
2: And they're super popular right now.
1: They're all running from something, Jeff.
3: Yep. They're significant others, it sounds like.
2: Towards each other.
3: Donna, I'm sorry, but text in 78592. 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
1: 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And that would be me. 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
3: Oh, no.
1: Because he might assume that I do something else. 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
5: Hello?
1: Hi, is this Mr. Ryan from Elementary?
5: Yes, who's calling?
1: Hi, I'm Eric. I'm Cameron's dad.
5: Oh, hi.
1: I know I'm supposed to come in and speak to the kids for career day.
5: Yeah, great. Nice to meet you.
1: Yeah, yeah, you too. I don't know if you got it. I sent in some information to you.
5: Yes, regarding your career.
1: Right. I just wanted to make sure.
5: It looks like you're involved in the automotive industry, but that's pretty much all it said.
1: Well, I mean, yeah, loosely. Uh-huh.
5: Okay. So, can you tell me a little bit more?
1: I can, but it's at this point in the conversation, I do need to legally let you know that my parole officer is on the line.
3: Hi.
5: Hello?
3: Yeah, my name's Beth. I work in conjunction for the correctional facility where Eric was formerly housed.
5: Sorry, I'm a little confused right now.
3: It's pretty simple. According to the courts, I just need to be on every phone call that Eric makes for the next 6 to 9 months, and this obviously falls in that window.
5: Can I ask why?
3: I'll just let Eric explain to you. I'm just going to be silent in the background here, so don't even act like I'm on the phone.
5: Okay.
1: I'm really sorry about that. That's just like a formality I have to deal with. You know, it won't last forever, hopefully.
5: Eric, I'm sorry. I'm a little confused here and slightly concerned. You said you worked in the automotive industry, so...
1: Well, I said I loosely worked in the auto industry. Truthfully, I kind of got into a little bit of trouble last year for stealing over 100 cars and
5: what?
1: Chopping them up and selling the parts online to Russia. I know, it's dumb, but it's in the past.
5: Okay.
1: You know, I've moved on.
5: When you wrote in that you worked in the auto industry, uh-huh. I assumed that it was at a dealership or you worked as a mechanic something in that facet.
1: The thing is, I could sell or take apart cars like those jobs, so I'm basically both of those things.
5: No.
3: Actually, I'm sorry to jump in here, but legally you can't do any of those things anymore.
1: Right. I'm just saying, in theory, I could. But I wouldn't.
5: Well, I still don't think that you can come in and discuss that for career day.
1: Well, I won't discuss that.
5: You understand what I'm saying?
1: I wouldn't talk about that. I do know a lot, though, about, like, carburetors. Do you happen to have one, perhaps?
3: Excuse me, Eric?
1: Yeah?
3: Sorry to interrupt, but are you two discussing the exchange of stolen car parts?
5: What? No!
1: I don't know. Mr. Ryan, are we?
5: I'm not discussing anything illegal at all, ma'am.
1: Right.
5: Okay? I don't even know what the hell's going on, to be honest
1: with
5: you.
1: Yes, what he said.
3: Okay.
1: No, ma'am. Nothing illegal.
3: Look, I don't know what's going on here, but I'm listening to every word. So this is your first and final warning.
1: Oh, come on now. We're just talking cars.
3: Eric?
1: You know, no need to get feisty,
3: Eric,
1: with us, ma'am.
3: I don't want to have to write you up again saying you got belligerent during a phone conversation.
1: Okay, jeez. Mr. Ryan, you're making me look bad in front of my PO.
5: Are you joking? I'm not doing anything. I don't even know why I'm on this call
1: now. You're the one that's grilling me about car parts and prices and things, so I'm just, like, responding to you.
5: What? I never mentioned anything like that.
1: Right, yeah, me either, exactly. So you and I are going to meet behind the classroom at first recess, and then you hand me the three-hole punch?
5: No!
3: Eric, I know what three-hole punch is code for. Okay?
1: Mr. Ryan.
5: No.
1: What are you doing?
5: I'm not doing anything. Stop trying to loop me into your car theft ring or whatever you're trying to do.
3: Ring, apparently. Okay.
1: No, dude, what are you
3: theft
1: doing?
3: Ring?
1: You're outing the whole thing.
3: That makes sense.

0: I am.
1: No, there's no ring.
2: Okay.
0: I'm not a part of this.
1: Right. This doesn't have anything to do with you handing me tools so that I can remove catalytic converters from the school parking lot.
3: Okay. Okay,
0: well, I don't even know what that is.
3: Blatant can you be,
0: I don't even
3: Eric?
0: Know what that is.
1: It's not. I said we're not doing that.
3: Mr. Wright, I'm going to need you to report to the courts.
0: I need to report to the courts?
3: When you're half of the theft ring, absolutely.
0: Listen, I have nothing to do with this.
1: I agree you don't have anything to do with this, but your teacher friend at the school, Mr. Ross, does.
0: I don't understand it. Is he selling you parts?
1: He's not selling me parts, but he is setting you up for this prank phone call. And that's kind of illegal in a way.
0: Is this a prank phone call?
1: Yeah, you're on the radio right now. my name is Jeff, and that's Brooke.
3: Yeah, hi.
1: We're from Brooke and Jeffrey in the morning. This is a phone tap.
3: Oh, my God. I'm not his parole officer.
0: That was the meanest, funniest thing I've ever heard in my life. Oh, my God.
3: It sounded like you were having a heart attack.
0: I was having a heart attack.
1: But you are still going to meet with me so we can exchange protractors and discuss mathematics.
0: Okay, oh, my God. Just stop. Hilarious.
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0: One of our listeners wanted to show his date that he was a fun, outgoing, personable guy.
1: Okay.
2: Aww, that's great. Good.
0: So he decided to be kind to their waitress.
1: Nice.
0: And ask her one simple question.
1: Mm-hmm.
0: And if he would have just stopped there, everything probably would have ended perfectly.
1: Yeah.
0: But he didn't stop.
3: Uh-oh.
0: And what came out of his mouth next is one of the cringiest moments we've ever heard happen during a date in a very long time. You'll find out how being friendly backfired in your brand new second date update next.

0: 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Brooke and Jeffrey's second date update.
1: It's time for your second date update. It's Brooke and Jeffrey in the morning.
2: Okay.
1: And today we have a listener named Eugene who wrote into the show. And I want to read his email because he said, quote, "I'm usually pretty shy with the ladies,
2: aww,
1: but not during my last meetup."
2: Okay, ooh, what happened with you, Eugene?
1: He says, "I was confident and brave all because I watched a Tony Robbins video to psych myself up, but now she's not calling me back."
2: Tony Robbins is like the original self-help guy, right?
3: Oh,
2: like,
3: I know, and he's obnoxious.
1: Let's ask Eugene. Eugene, for all of our listeners who don't know Tony Robbins, who is he? Because he's not the creator of Red Robin, right?
4: Yeah, no, Tony Robbins is this really inspirational, motivational speaker that just helps everyone.
3: He talks like this. He's got a strong voice.
5: Is he like a podcast guy or like a TED Talk?
3: TED Talk, stand up on a stage and tell you how to run your life.
2: I feel like he started at the same time as the OxyClean guy. Am I wrong?
1: You didn't mention how handsome he was either, Eugene, but yeah.
3: He does have a bold jaw.
1: He helps people get their lives on track.
2: Okay.
3: Yeah, self-help.
2: Okay. I love that. And who was it? I'm sorry, what was the person you were going out with?
1: Who cares? Let's talk about Tony Robbins.
4: Yeah, sorry, date with Grace. But before that date, I watched this Tony Robinson video, and he kept talking about how, you know, life isn't forever, and what's the worst that could happen? Just go for it.
2: Yeah.
4: And I'm worried that I kind of took it to heart too much and just maybe overdid it.
2: He went for too much. Yeah.
1: Why did you say that you went full Robbins or half Robbins?
2: Too much Robbins.
1: How Robbins did you go?
4: Well, I don't know. And that's what maybe you can help me to see if I actually did. Or I might just be in my head about the whole thing and it could be fine.
2: Okay. Can we start at the beginning with Grace? Like, how did you even meet her?
4: Yeah. So I matched with this girl named Grace and I thought she was really cute. Her profile said she was new and that she hadn't been on in years because of a really bad breakup.
2: Okay.
4: But I'm not new, but I don't go out a lot just because I want it to be the right person and yeah, get a good vibe.
2: So what were you planning on doing?
4: Yeah, I wanted to make it a nice night for us, just get to know her, nothing too crazy.
3: Yeah.
4: So an hour before the date, I watched this Tony Robbins video to just really get pumped up.
2: Okay.
1: Nice.
2: The take life by the horns message one, right?
4: Right. And it really did work. Like, I felt empowered. Like, I felt pumped up. I was ready. So she gets there after me, and she looks amazing. She dressed up. And so I thought of Tony Robbins, and I decided to, you know, compliment her just right off the bat.
2: Yeah, it's a great way to start things off.
3: Yeah, everyone likes a compliment.
1: I mean, it seems to start well, but you're saying you think this video backfired on you. Did that happen in the middle of the date, towards the end?
4: Yeah, kind of during the date, and it was a new restaurant. I'd never been there before, and maybe I just shouldn't have talked quite as much to the waitress.
3: To the waitress? What do you mean?
2: Yeah, what'd you say to the waitress?
4: Yeah, so Tony said I should talk to everyone, not just, you know, in a dating situation, but in life to, you know, scope out the room, see what's up, and just start talking to people. So I asked the waitress how her day was going to show Grace that I could be more outgoing.
2: Okay. That's an innocent question.
1: Why would that be bad?
4: So I asked the waitress, you know, how her day was going, and she said she went to the beach, and I said, "That's amazing. Did you wear like a

0: one piece, a swimsuit with a cold. Like,
1: why would you ask that?
2: Okay.
3: Was that just your awkwardness coming out? Like, you didn't know what the next best question for beach was?
4: It's not normally like a normal thing.
2: I think that's what Tony Robbins would ask.
3: What were you wearing?
0: In my head, it was just like, ask a question, ask a question, ask a question.
2: Okay.
3: How much skin were you showing?
1: Yeah.
3: Are you sunburned anywhere?
2: That's nice. That's nice.
3: What did the waitress say to that question?
2: Yeah, was she wearing a two-piece?
0: She kind of just said it was a good day and then, like, kind of walked away. Yeah. Like,
1: I feel like that's when you drop, like, I was with my boyfriend at the beach.
4: Yeah.
1: Yeah.
4: Obviously.
2: She left you wanting more.
3: And what did Grace say? Did she mention that interaction at all?
2: Well, I'm sure she wanted to know about the two-piece, too.
0: Well, I think it was more so me calling the waitress back over and over again. But, well, it's because I had never been there before, and I was confused on what to order. And I just think maybe she thought I was trying to hit on her.
3: Yes.
4: If you're calling that, because you can have that convo with your date.
3: I'm sorry, you just asked the waitress if she was wearing a bikini at the beach, and then you called her back over and have multiple more questions. Of course that's what was assumed.
2: Well, sure, it was fact-finding, though. It wasn't flirting.
3: I understand that wasn't his intention.
0: Yeah, I wasn't even thinking about that and the whole bathing suit thing. I was really just trying to make conversation, and that was the next thing. You know, there might have been more before that, like, what is it? Like a beach. I don't know.
3: Okay.
4: Anything but the bathing suit. You could be like, what's your favorite part about the beach?
2: Yeah.
3: Or just end the conversation. Yep. How fun. Mm-hmm. So glad you had a great day at the beach.
4: Yeah, I'm on a date here.
3: I would like to order a glass of wine.
1: Yep, that's better.
2: Okay, but we'll just call that a little hiccup that you had during your date.
1: There's more hiccups?
0: Because I don't wear a bathing suit to the beach. Like, I like to cover up, so.
2: I was going a different direction. All right.
4: That's his answer? Wait, you wore something?
2: Okay.
3: Was there any good interaction between you and Grace?
0: I loved our conversations, actually. I mean, we talked a lot.
2: Good.
0: And we both liked the zoo, and so we talked about the zoo a lot.
3: The zoo?
1: Oh.
0: Yeah, I thought it might be like a good next date situation.
1: Oh, I see.
3: Setting yourself up there.
4: Okay. I like that.
2: Wow, that's very Robin's move of you. Okay.
0: Yeah, that's what Tony said to do, so.
2: Nice.
1: Just the zooer.
2: Oh, what? The apprentice becomes the master. Yes. Okay. So, since we're running out of time here, let's get to the end of the day. How did you and Grace leave it?
0: I thought we may go in for a kiss or at least a hug, but she just kind of went in for a side hug passively, and then I texted her to see if she got home, and she just kind of thumbs it up.
3: Okay.
2: Oh.
4: Oh, boy.
3: So no zoo date has happened.
0: Yeah, well, I proposed it over text to go to the zoo, but she just left me unread. She didn't respond to it.
3: Not even a zebra emoji back, huh?
2: Oh. What does that mean?
0: All I can think of is that maybe the Tony video just got me too pumped and too outgoing, and maybe I just talked to the waitress way too much, and so I don't know, I just called you guys to see.
2: Okay.
3: I mean, it's good to get out of your comfort zone, but you got to be careful about not trying to be someone you're not.
2: You know what, Brooke? I think everybody's sick of all your life lessons that you're trying to deliver on the show.
1: You're not Tony, Brooke.
2: Yeah.
3: That's valid.
2: You start your own seminar.
3: I'm not going to argue against
2: that. Start your own seminar by the airport at the Hilton, okay?
3: I was waiting for you to wrap up this segment so we can call this girl.
2: Good. Finally.
3: Buy time, Jeff.
2: Let's do what Tony would do and just plow ahead and get the answers that we've been searching for when we left. That's what Tony would do when we come back and do your second date update, not taking no for an answer right after this.

0: 97 The Beach, Brooke and Jeffrey in the Mornings, second date update.
1: Tony Robbins says, quote, "If you do what you've always done, you'll get what you've always gotten."
2: What?
3: Okay.
2: Is that actually a quote?
1: That is. Okay. And that's why Eugene listened to his mentor and decided to mix it up for his first date with Grace. Hey. Even though he's normally a shy, reserved guy, he cracked out of his own shell and went bold, asking lots and lots of questions.
2: Yeah, not just to his date. No.
1: Unfortunately, a bunch of them were directed to the waitress asking what kind of bathing suit she wore to the beach earlier.
2: Yeah.
1: But he wasn't trying to be flirty. He was just trying to sound outgoing and conversational.
3: Someone who doesn't make conversation a lot tried to make conversation.
1: Yeah. Exactly, which is why Eugene is worried maybe he channeled Tony Robbins too hard, and it could be why Grace is backing off. Brooke, what do you think?
2: I mean, I think it's an easy fix because you're innocent here. Even if the issue is assuming that you were hitting on the waitress, it shows so much that we're calling, right? Mm. Like, obviously, you're going to be interested if you got us involved.
1: Yeah. Right, Eugene? Innocent till proven guilty.
4: Oh, if it doesn't say it, must have quit.
2: No, that's... Yeah, are you talking about O.J. Simpson?
1: Yeah.
3: Is that like buying shoes?
1: He got off innocent, so I like this. This is a good headspace for
2: him. Making me think he's less innocent than he originally was, quoting things like that.
1: Either way, let's build off of this and make the call. We'll see if Grace can fill in some of the blanks for us. Here we go.
5: Hello.
1: Hi, is this Grace?
5: Yeah, this is Grace. Who is this?
1: Hey, Grace, this is a radio show called Brooke and Jeffrey in the Morning.
2: Hey, Grace.
6: Hi.
3: Hi, Grace. Good morning.
1: That's the show.
5: Okay.
2: Tell her who.
5: What?
2: Why?
1: I said who, but why is a good question. Well, we are doing this segment right now called a second date update.
5: And I've heard of those.
1: Oh, you have?
3: They're fun.
5: Yeah.
1: Thank God. So now I don't have to explain it to you.
2: We are always so surprised.
1: Okay. But that means one of our listeners is trying to get a hold of you because they really liked hanging out with you recently. A guy named Eugene.
5: Oh.
2: Oh.
5: I know who Eugene is.
2: All right.
1: Okay.
2: There's a good start. Mm-hmm.
1: So if you know how this segment works, you understand Eugene is confused why you're not super eager to hang out with him. At least that's how it seems after your date.
2: She left him on read. Yeah. He hasn't responded to him asking for a zoo date.
1: He's reading that as not super eager.
2: Yeah.
1: So we would like to know what you thought about Eugene and your date.

0: I will mention he did tell us a little bit about it, but we'd like to hear your side.
1: So then I'm sure he told you about like the conversation with the waitress and the beach and all that stuff.
2: Yeah, we did hear.
0: Unfortunately, questions were asked.
1: For me, that wasn't really even the deal breaker, because he did apologize and he said he was nervous, which like I understood because I was nervous too.
0: Hey,
2: okay. So wait, if you were nervous, that means you were also excited too, right?
1: Yeah, I mean, it was my first date in a long time, so I was nervous too.
0: Right.
2: All right. So you understood that, like, asking the waitress what she was wearing to the beach was just an awkward question.
1: Yeah. The thing that I didn't love, though, like, the deal breaker for me was he kept calling the waitress back over because he didn't know what to order. And, like, I eventually was like, why don't we just order a bunch of apps? And he was like, oh, that sounds so great. And so we ordered the apps. The waitress is like, so relieved.
2: Yeah.
1: Finally, we placed an order.
0: Okay, you agreed on it, then.
1: Yeah.
0: Why is that bad?
1: So, afterwards, he looked at me and he said, hey, I really appreciate that suggestion, but it's really hard for me to commit to just one dish.
2: Okay. Yeah. I mean, I agree with him. I love to try everything on the menu.
3: Yeah.
2: I like to know what everyone I go with is ordering so that I can have a bite of it all.
0: All right. Why is that a red flag?
1: You know, I'm a person who is like dating for a commitment. And if you can't even pick what dish you're going to order at a restaurant,
2: what?
1: How are you going to commit to me?
2: Wait, hold on.
0: Hold on.
4: Huh.
2: You're saying that he was indecisive about the menu, which means that he's not good at being in a monogamous relationship?
1: I don't think you understand like how indecisive he was. Like this went on and on and on and on. And so like, yeah, it did put a red flag in my head.
2: How many options do you think Eugene's got on?
3: Yeah, does he give Playboy energy to you? Because
0: I mean, if that's how you feel, Grace, like you're worried that he's not a safe person to commit to because he's going to be considering all his other female options.
1: Yeah, I'm just looking for someone like a little more decisive.
0: Interesting.
2: Oh. Was there any...
0: Okay.
2: Was he decisive in any other way? I mean, he picked the restaurant.
3: Oh, he picked the zoo for the next date.
2: Yes.
3: He's decisive. Yeah.
1: Well, actually, there were three different zoos, and he wasn't sure which one to go to, so...
0: Okay, well, I can't speak to what's going on in Eugene's mind. Only he can do that.
2: Hmm.
0: And the good news is he's on the phone with us right now, listening in on this conversation, waiting to talk to you.
2: Now that's decisive.
3: Yeah,
0: feels pretty decisive to me, unless he's on hold with a bunch of other radio shows.
4: Yeah.
0: But Eugene, are you there?
5: Yeah, I'm here. I'm just thinking.
2: What are you thinking about?
0: Thinking of what?
5: Thinking. Yeah, I guess I can see where you would get confused about me not being able to decide on a food, but there's just so many foods.
2: Okay, why don't we start with hello?
0: Yeah. You could say hi to Grace. She's there waiting to talk to you.
5: Oh, hey, Grace.
1: Yeah, hi. I mean, I, like, kind of have to go, so is this, like, I don't know what else to say.
5: Wait, yeah. I just need to tell you that. I know I have a hard time committing to, like, food or what zoo, because there's a lot of different zoos, and it just depends on what you like, but I will and can commit to relationships.
0: Wow.
4: Hey.
5: There's something you don't know about me, actually, but my mentor and inspiration, Tony Robbins, he says true commitment bridges the gap between goals and reality.
2: Wow. Beautiful.
0: That didn't sound like you read it at all.
2: Yeah.
1: Okay, well.
5: And I don't know.
1: You can.
5: I don't actually know what that really means, but he said there's always a way if you're committed, and I'm committed to going out with you again.
2: Hey, look at that, Grace.
0: That was a nice pivot, Eugene.
4: He chose you.
0: Grace, how does that feel to hear that?
1: Unfortunately, I am not committed to seeing him again, so it doesn't really feel like anything.
2: Wait, Grace. I mean, you said the one thing that you were worried about was that he wouldn't be interested in just seeing you, and that's what he's saying. He's saying, yes, I am.
1: Yeah, I'm okay. I would like someone who can make a decision. I don't need to be the deciding person in every single thing in my life.
0: Well, he just decided. Aww. He decided you were the one.
1: That's nice for him.
2: Wow. It sounds like maybe were you just maybe not as attracted to him as well or something? Like,
1: I'm just not attracted to that behavior, like I said.
2: Okay.
5: Wait.

0: I'm committed.
1: That's hey, right. Take charge.
2: I do have to go now, so I'm going to pass. Thank you, guys.
1: Okay.
3: Oh.
1: Wow.
4: Okay. But he's committed to something.
3: I think we lost her.
1: Yeah, that went.
3: Okay.
1: That was more quick than I expected.
3: Yeah. Eugene, I'm sorry that happened, man. Does Tony Robbins have a good quote about what to do after you get rejected?
0: I've got to look one up, but like the other one, I don't know if I'll understand it.
1: Okay.
3: No.
1: Okay. Maybe all you need to do before your next date is look at the menu online and choose before you get there.
4: Ooh, yeah. Or hire Tony Robbins to go on your dates with you.
3: Or Brookie Robbins, who's going to be at the Hilton Airport this Sunday night.
0: Yeah, maybe so.
1: Okay.
0: I don't know.
3: He can't even commit to going to that. So.
1: I mean, I actually can kind of see what she was saying.
3: Yeah, never mind.
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11: Talking to my co-hosts about their weekend mm-hmm. is a lot like Goldilocks and the Three Bears.
12: Okay.
13: Is it?
11: Well, Jose's recap is way too hot.
12: Oh.
13: Yeah.
11: Breaking down every activity, reenacting pretty much every conversation uh-huh. that he had.
12: Oh, don't mention the food pictures yeah. that he has yeah. to go through to
13: I'm
12: show you.
13: I'm just happy
12: as well.
13: To talk to somebody.
12: Yeah.
11: Alexis's recap. Way too cold.
12: Oh, really?
11: She can barely yeah. remember anything she did yeah. in the last 48 hours. It usually takes her a while.
14: It always starts with the White Claw, though,
11: yeah.
14: Jeff.
11: Yeah. And Brooke's recap is
15: am I just right?
11: Way too right.
15: Wait, oh, what?
13: Wait a minute.
11: Far right, some might even say.
12: Shut up,
11: now, I
12: Jeffrey.
11: Wouldn't say that, but some people.

0: It's Brooke and Jeffrey in the morning, and my mom is always saying 70 is the new 40.
1: Oh, really?
0: Which explains why she just had her license revoked. But what makes sense in your brain may be total gobbledygook to somebody else.
2: Yeah.
0: And you'll see some of that happening right here for What's On Your Mind, where we find out what nonsense each member of the show has been thinking about lately. Starting with Brooke. Brooke, what's on your mind?
1: Well, my husband's had to have been out of town a lot lately, which we've been making it work, and it's been fine.
2: Okay.
1: Until the other night.
0: Uh-oh.
1: When the unthinkable happened. Oh. I went downstairs and I was watching TV with the kids. Everything was normal.
2: Okay.
1: And then suddenly, we looked up and on the recessed lighting, you know, the light bulb is kind of right there.
0: I know how lights work, yep.
1: That was a huge moth, you guys. Like, so big.
3: Oh, no.
1: So big.
3: Your biggest fear.
1: Dude, it was hairy.

0: It was just saying, I'm going to get you while it was sitting up there.
1: Oh, no.
2: Oh, no.
0: And I freaked out. Now, typically, when my husband is home, I just run outside screaming and then let him handle the carnage.
3: Sure. Yeah, one hairy beast takes on the other hairy beast.
0: Exactly. Yeah. But I couldn't do that this time.
3: Uh-huh.
0: So after I screamed a little bit and then pulled it together for the kids, I came up with a plan. Because I couldn't kill the thing, and you can't turn the lights off because then it may come for you.
1: Uh-oh.
0: Because it's not, the light is better than me.
2: If you turn the lights off, you're in its territory now.
3: It's the mom's house.
0: So I went upstairs, and in the drawer, I found a clear Tupperware bowl.
1: Oh. Okay.
0: And I instructed the kids, quick, get the tape.
1: What?
0: So we were able to sneak up on it. And we put the Tupperware bowl over the top of the light.
2: Oh.
0: And it taped it as best we can to the ceiling.
2: Wait. It looks like one of those light fixtures.
1: That can't be the best option.
0: It is.
2: Okay. It's trapped upside down.
0: And the light is staying on because I don't want it to try to sneak out.
2: Okay.
0: So right now, there is a piece of Tupperware taped to our ceiling just waiting for my husband to come home.
3: Still better than the things that she brings in the Tupperware to work most days, I'll say.
2: Yeah. She won't wash that.
3: Yeah, she's going to eat it right out of that bowl. True heroism on display. Jose, what's been on your mind?
2: Well, recently I got sick. I've had like a bad cold and it sucks, right?
0: Yeah. Mm-hmm.
2: My worst mistake, though, was telling my parents.
1: Oh, that you didn't feel good.
2: Yeah, because no matter how old my parents get, they're always going to check on me.
1: That's great.
3: It's like they love you or something weird.
2: I know, but like overbearing. Like my mom texted me and she's like, hey, your dad tells me you're sick.
0: Uh-huh.
2: Have you tried soup?
1: Oh.
2: And I'm like, yes, Mom, I've been drinking lots of soup. Like, thank you.
0: Yeah, you taught me already.
2: Yeah. Then she says, are you sleeping? And I was literally taking a nap when she texted me this. So I was like, well, I was, but it woke me up.
3: You ruined it.
2: But in general, yes, I'm taking it easy and I'm sleeping. So then the next day, I get a text from my dad.
0: Oh.
2: He wants an update. So I say, I feel poopy.
0: Uh-huh. Mm-hmm.
2: His response is, have you eaten any lettuce?
3: He's problem solving, so trying to figure out what caused it.
2: Yes, he meant, have you eaten lettuce because of the cyclospora outbreak?
3: Right. Yeah.
2: So I said poopy. He thought I was like very poopy.
3: Like gastrointestinal.
1: Literal.
0: Yeah.
2: I'm like, no, Dad, it's not like that. Mm-hmm. You know what? It doesn't matter. I start getting a barrage of texts on how to take care of myself.
3: Right.
2: Take medicine, sleep, all the same things. And I'm just like, you know what? Mom and Dad, if you hear this, I'm fine.
3: Say it so lovingly. Alexis, what's been on your mind?
1: So when I go to the airport, I don't like to talk to anybody. It's headphones in from the minute I'm in the Uber there.
2: Totally.
3: Not just the airport, but anywhere.
1: Yeah,
2: I'm
1: true.
2: The same way. Yeah.
1: I did have to face my fears at the airport the other day. Because I get there to the airport 25 minutes before my flight is leaving.
0: Woo.
3: That's not much time.
0: That is.
2: Airport theory, right?
1: No, not really. Because I'm in the back of the security line and I'm looking and I'm like, oh yeah, this is not going to be good.
2: Uh-oh.
1: So I had to do what I always avoid doing and have to ask people to cut the line.
0: Oh.
1: And I know. I've never done it. I would rather miss a flight than do it, honestly. But it was a wedding, so I like had to suck it up.
2: Couldn't miss it.
1: So I start one by one. I'm like going to each person individually. I'm like, can I get in some head nods, some silence? But I just keep blowing up the line.
0: Yeah.
1: Whatever.
2: But
1: and
2: it's
1: then
2: working.
1: I get through, and then I look, and I'm like super thankful. So I awkwardly do like a two-handed wave to everybody in line, and I'm like, thank you all.
2: Hi, everyone.
3: I was only holding up my middle finger while doing it, but I said bye.
2: By
0: bye, you suckers.
1: I don't know why literally, I'm there waving. Nobody, they're just glaring at me.
0: Yeah.
2: You're making it worse. Yeah.
1: Nobody says anything.
3: She doesn't seem like she's in much of a rush to get to the plane.
2: Yeah, and that's time to wait.
1: Exactly. I wanted to prove it. So then I did grab my backpack and just book it. I was there like, they gotta see me sprint out of here.
0: Yeah.
1: And I did make it.
0: Oh.
1: Yeah.
0: That's good. Did you wait from them from the plane as well?
1: Yeah, I was hoping they would never see me again. I was like, head down.
2: Oh, no.
1: But that's I made my flight, but I did. It was terrible.
0: All right, Jeffrey, what's on your mind?
3: Well, I hate to admit this, but me and my dog Bagel are going through a bit of a rough patch right now.
2: Oh, no. A rough patch?
3: Yeah.
0: Hey, I liked it, Jose.
3: It started off when I changed his food out because he was going to the bathroom way too often.
0: Is that a thing?
3: Yeah. If they have the wrong food and they're going like too many times a day, he was going in the house.
0: Oh,
2: so it's upsetting his stomach.
3: I switched to a new kibble. He did not like that.
0: Okay. He's refusing to eat it?
3: He would reluctantly like hate eat it. And then remember I told you I had him in swim lessons?
0: Yeah. Mm-hmm.
3: Even though he was the worst in the class, he still enjoyed it.
2: Aww.
3: So the other day I had a few hours free and I took him to

0: Open Swim.
1: Oh.
2: And cute.
3: No.
0: Thing is, I didn't check the calendar, and it turns out it was Floaty Friday.
2: Cute.
0: So there's all these dogs with inflatable rafts and stuff. Bagel did not have one because I didn't know.
1: Oh,
0: I didn't know I'm supposed to bring
1: one. You're that dog parent that didn't read the actual instructions before showing up.
0: Exactly. So I'm sure that he felt like he is the worst dad ever.
1: He was jealous the whole time, I'm sure.
0: I'm sure. And so in protest, this is what I believe is happening. I think he's now sleeping on the couch downstairs to get back at me.
4: Uh-oh.
0: He no longer is sleeping in the bed with me.
1: You.
0: Like a married couple where one sleeps on the couch when they're mad. Mm-hmm. He's punishing me and trying to make me feel bad.
1: Yeah.
0: And guess what?
1: It's working.
0: It is working.
1: Yeah. You look sad.
0: I do. I feel so ashamed.
1: You've been kind of down at work.
0: So this makes sense. I already ordered a giant inflatable watermelon float off of Amazon for next Friday. And I AI imaged it. This is what it's going to look like when we go back next week for Float Fridays during Free Dog Swim.
1: Well, he looks adorable future.
0: I hope it goes as well as the AI thinks it will. But that's what's been on our minds. You could text in to 78592. Tell us what's been on yours. It's Brooke and Jeffrey in the morning.

0: Imagine that you're at a neighbor's party with your significant other.
1: Mm.
0: At some point, you decide that you want to go home.
1: Okay, yeah.
0: While your spouse says, I want to stay out a little more.
2: Oh.
1: Yeah, so you just leave.
0: Well, you leave,
1: yeah.
0: Sure.
1: Okay.
0: And you let them stay.
1: Uh-huh.
0: And they don't come home till

0: the next morning.
1: What?
2: That's sketchy.
0: You probably have a few questions for them.
2: Oh, no.
0: Thankfully, the police are about to call you and fill you in on the blanks and tell you what really happened after you left the party. At least that's what happens in this joke when we do a phone tap.
1: Funny, Jeff.
2: Yeah, all right.
0: You can decide. It's happening right now.
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4: Hello?
0: Hi, I'm looking for Nicole Mar.
4: This is she.
0: Hi, my name is Sergeant Lawrence Olivier from the County Police.
4: Okay. Are you sure you want Nicole Mar?
0: I didn't call you by accident. We had a report recently about people in your neighborhood organizing some key parties.
5: Oh.
0: I assume you know what I'm talking about.
4: I do not. I don't. A key party? I'm not. I don't know what that is.
0: So you're laughing already. You think this is funny?
4: No, I didn't laugh. That was just like a nervous chuckle, I guess, because I don't know what a key party is.
0: You sound a little bit guilty to me already.
4: I just answered the phone, and I don't.
0: I'm just reading you as I'm reading you, but you know key parties. You throw your keys in a bucket or a hat. Tops start coming off. You take home a new friend. That type of thing.
4: I did not know that's what that was called.
0: Okay.
4: But I really know you have the wrong person, because I don't do that. My husband and I don't do that. So.
0: Right. When you were in college, did you major in acting?
5: Oh.
0: Or are you just an expert at BS?
4: Because
0: last Friday night, there was a neighborhood party at the residence, three houses down from you.
4: Yes, we were there.
0: Okay, so you admit you attended the party.
4: We were there at a party, which was not a key party, at least when I was there.
0: You must have been one of the people who snuck out the back when we showed up.
4: I didn't sneak anywhere. I left from the front door at 9:30 because I needed to get home earlier than my husband. So,
0: excuse me, are you giving me attitude right now?
4: What? No, not at all.
0: This is an investigation. I would appreciate your cooperation.
4: Investigation? This was just a regular party. There were no keys. I do not know what you are talking about here.
0: Right, I already have it on tape.
4: But I don't know what you're doing here.
0: I already have it on tape, you admitting that you were there.
4: Yes, I was there, but there were no keys.
0: Okay, and your husband was there, you said. What time did he get home that night?
4: Well, actually, he didn't. He was...
0: Aha!
4: Aha, what? He drank too much at a neighborhood party. No big deal.
0: That's funny. And his mugshot says different.
4: Oh. Mugshot? What are you even talking about? He came home the next morning.
0: Apparently, after you left at some point, the party got out of control. And a furry llama was looking to pleasure a frisky bumblebee. And let me just say, more than his stinger was out.
4: Oh, my God.
0: It's on the report.
4: Listen to me. I'm telling you, there's no way Joanne has parties like that. You must have the wrong house or something. This did not happen in our neighborhood. I'm sorry. No.
0: We caught your husband being carried out the front door like a baby by one of your neighbors. His name was, let me check. It says Brad. Brad. And neither one had pants on.
4: So you're telling me that actually happened, that my husband and Brad were pantless after the...
0: I'm reading it to you right now. I'm just letting you know, both of them were charged along with some of the other perverted guests in attendance.
4: Charged?
0: Oh, he didn't tell you?
4: Why did he not call me from the police station? This is insane.
0: I'm speculating here. He's probably a little bit embarrassed by his actions.
4: Embarrassed? This is illegal crap you're talking about. No,
0: I mean, I don't know. I don't know if it's illegal, like you were saying.
4: Well, then why did you arrest him if it wasn't illegal?
0: Look, I'm an officer. I have a job to do.
4: Oh,
0: but personally, you know, when my badge comes off, I'll let you know, I'm a big boy.
4: Excuse
0: and I do whatever I want.
4: I don't even know what to say to you.
0: I'm looking for is an address for the next event. Just give me the first three digits and I'll figure out the rest.
4: Are you kidding me right now? You want the address?
0: Don't worry. I'm not going to arrest anybody. I just want to come as a participant rather than a police officer.
4: I can't even process anything you're telling me right now.
0: Please.
4: Because...
0: Ma'am, don't pretend like the basement isn't flooded right now. I work out.
4: I don't even know what you're talking about right now. You need to get off my phone.
0: I'm talking about your husband, Micah, setting you up for a prank call.
4: Setting me
0: That's
4: up
0: what this is.
4: Well, setting me up for

0: You know the main problem people say about eating healthy?
1: It's
2: expensive.
1: Doesn't taste as good as eating bad.
0: Yeah, it sucks.
1: Yeah.
0: It's Brooke and Jeffrey in the morning.
2: And it's true. You never crave a salad, but I crave Taco Bell all the time.
0: Exactly. That's why when Disneyland released their new Halloween menu, they did the complete opposite of anything remotely healthy.
1: Hey, but you don't go to a theme park to eat healthy.
0: That's why just released today, they have something called the barbecue pork complete monster grilled cheese. I'm going to show you a picture of it. Appetizing is not a word that I would describe it as.
2: It's like a lot going on.
0: It looks like a cinder block of mashed food all put together between two slices I want to say bread, but I can't even tell.
1: And then the monster, there's two olives with pimentos on the top of it to make it look like eyeballs.
2: Yeah, yeah. It's like a monster.
3: But it's impressive how block shape it is.
0: It's just chaos.
4: It sounds like it has bones in it.
0: And I get it. It's supposed to look spooky because it's a Halloween menu, but personally, I couldn't even approach that thing.
1: Well, I'm sure it'll be a reasonable price.
0: So. You know Disney. Yeah. They also have another item called the spicy chili cheese corn dog.
2: Okay.
0: Here's a photo of that.
1: Oh my God.
0: Brooke, how would you describe it?
2: It's the chili. It doesn't look good, Brooke.
1: It is on a stick, and it is drizzled in lots of things with chili oozing all over the top of it.
2: It's
1: like, why even put it on a stick? It is barely covered in chili. You can't pick it up.
2: Put it in a bowl.
0: There is a waiver that comes with it where you're forced to eat it on the toilet for your own safety. I think that's a good call.
1: I think, did they hire someone who used to do food at a state fair to then now work at Disneyland?
2: Stadium.
0: You can see the photos of all the Halloween Disney food monstrosities on our Insta stories at Brooke and Jeff. And I don't want to leave off the desserts because this one my host might actually be into.
1: All right.
0: I personally think it looks more

0: like insects crawling over an expired churro.
1: Ooh, that sounds
0: you
1: fun.
0: Tell me it's oh, an ube yeah. cheesecake churro.
2: That's the best sounds one. Good.
0: It's so nice. Rolled in chocolate cookie sugar with ube cheesecake whipped topping.
1: Yes. Oh,
0: and those little dots all over it aren't ants. It's tiny pieces of chocolate cookie crumble.
1: Yeah, I would eat the. Yeah. I would eat all of that in one bite.
0: What would not you eat, Brooke?
2: I mean, said they're not ants.
1: Yeah. I would probably eat everything on this list. But yeah.
0: Again,
1: not
0: all
1: a
0: of
1: picky
0: it
1: lady.
0: Up on our Insta stories at Brooke and Jeffrey. We've got laser stories coming up right after this.

0: It's the radio segment that's making saving lives more fun with the new Bop It Defibrillator.
1: Oh, no.
0: Bop it, charge it, shock it, clear.
2: Oh God.
3: That's pretty good. I mean, the more user-friendly, the better.
4: Yeah.
0: Better hit the high score or Uncle Gary's a goner. Thanks to Laser Stories, the segment where we read weird news stories around the globe just like everyone else does, except we've got a laser. Those other flatline frolickers just don't. This first laser story is out of Louisiana. An 18-year-old named John Jordan walked into a Circle K convenience store last weekend. Mm-hmm. He walked out with several snacks, including mini donuts, honey buns, and pound cake, all valued at $19.88.
2: Okay.
1: Yo, those little donuts, man.
3: Especially the powdered sugar ones.
2: The powdered ones are the best ones.
0: Well, John didn't feel like paying for it.
3: Oh, come on,
0: So he
3: John.
0: Hustled on out of there, and that's when the store

0: mean, but do they really show up for $19? Like, that's the other thing.
1: Yeah, the cops are like, I showed up for the donuts.
0: Yeah. Yeah.
2: Well, they did show up, but by the time they got there, he was nowhere to be found.
0: Oh.
2: Until he came back for some reason.
1: What? Bro, don't come back to the crime scene.
3: It would make you thirsty.
0: Yeah.
2: Luckily, the police
1: needs a chocolate milk.
2: We're still in the same area. Not sure if he was trying to fool the clerk into thinking that he was somebody else, but the only thing he changed was his shoes.
0: That's a big disguise change.
3: Yeah.
2: They'll never know it was me. So John and his different pair of sneakers were taken into custody.
0: Guaranteed he still had that powdered donut on his face.
2: And that's when cops found out he was also wanted for a previous burglary at a nearby Elks Lodge.
4: What is to be you, man?
0: You stealing some alcohol? That's the only thing I could think.
1: Yeah. The Elks Lodge hats are so cool.
2: Afterwards, he told the police that he knows it was a dumb move to come back to the scene of the crime, but he admits he screwed up the first go-around and forgot to get a large fountain drink.
1: Hey!
2: So he could wash down all those honey buns. Let's go to your next laser story out of Michigan. A homeowner is going viral for a funny situation regarding her HOA.
0: Uh-oh.
2: Apparently, she had a dead bush in her yard, and she wasn't doing anything about it. So the homeowners association was fining her $45 a week.
5: Ain't nobody got time for that.
1: Dead
0: bush?
3: At that point, just like spray paint it green so it looks alive.
1: Yeah,
0: seriously. Dude, Alexis is coming up with all the solutions today.
2: Well, apparently Alexis knows this woman.
0: What?
2: Because in the HOA rules, it never says the bushes and plants need to be alive. They just have to be green.
1: They couldn't be fake.
2: So she took out a can of spray paint and voila, green bush.
5: Yeah.
1: Let's go. Hey, let's do the grass too. I got some patches over
0: here. I've seen pictures of people's grass that are spray painted. I'm like, that actually looks pretty legit.
2: Here's a clip of her filming her taking out the spray paint while giving the HOA a message on camera.
6: They keep charging me $45 for this bush. We're going to fix it today. It's not dead no more, Becky. They're going to be like, how did it get green? I don't know, but it's green today.
0: Yeah, maybe it could be like a Halloween bush. You could do it orange and black, and then Christmas. Change it up.
2: If that's in the HOA rules, but if you missed it at the end there, she says, I don't know how it got green, but it's green today. A lot of people in the comments praise the woman, mostly because HOA nitpicking isn't exactly popular.
0: Yeah.
2: And her frustration is very relatable. Others questioned why she'd post proof of her creative solution online. Although she probably wasn't really expecting it to attract over 7 million views.
1: Yeah,
5: wow.
1: That's true.
2: And there were a few people asking why she didn't just replace the dead bush.
0: Okay. Because that takes money and time.
1: Yeah.
0: Boring.
2: Why don't you just move to a new home with better greenery around it?
1: You don't got a couple million just lying around?
0: Yeah.
2: Super easy. This next laser story is out of fast food headquarters. Taco Bell is currently testing what might be the biggest game changer since the Doritos Locos taco.
0: So, big statement.
2: The chain's offering a limited time dessert. Desserts in quotations, by the way.
1: Their little cinnamon bites are already fire. What are they got coming next?
2: This is a dessert that transforms the iconic Crunchwrap into a handheld take on a French dessert classic called the Crème Brûlée Crunchwrap Slider.
5: Get in my belly!
1: Love me a Crème Brûlée.
2: Instead of seasoned beef and nacho cheese, the dessert version is made with its signature hexagonal Crunchwrap shape, then stuffed with a creamy vanilla custard filling.
0: Creamy.
1: Good, but why the tortilla then?
0: And that'd be delicious.
2: They coat the outside in cinnamon sugar. They grill it, leaving it with a sweet caramelized crust inspired by the brûlée sugar topping that defines crème brûlée.
1: I'm fully on board.
0: You've never been able to walk around with a crème brûlée in your hand before.
2: Well, notice there's no actual crème brûlée in this dessert.
0: What?
2: It's inspired by and adjacent to, but
0: who
2: it's
0: cares?
2: Not actual crème brûlée.
1: Yeah, I can't light it on fire.
0: What are you talking about? There's custard and there's a sugared topping. Let's go.
1: It has to be flambéed,
0: bro. It's grilled. Whatever.
3: It's got to taste close enough with your eyes closed.
0: You're eating at Taco Bell. You don't care if it's the exact French version, Jeff.
2: That's true. But it is only available at participating locations in the Grand Rapids, Michigan area.

0: So if Grand Rapids shows up and buys enough of them, the chain says it could expand to go nationwide.
1: Dude, that looks so good to me.
2: I'm going to spit it out. Put the textures on.
0: Well, if you're listening, Grand Rapids, the fate of America's future lies in your hands.
3: Man. No pressure.
1: You know what to do, Grand Rapids.
3: Yeah.
0: This next laser story is out of Media Mania. You know those little free libraries that pop up in suburban neighborhoods?
1: Yes, the one directly in front of my house that I have.
0: They seem like they're supposed to be filled with kids' books to inspire young readers, but they're often crammed with old copies of The Da Vinci Code or some John Grisham knockoff.
1: No, it's for everybody. It's not just for kids, Jeff. I have one. They're also often filled with junk where people just don't want to go to Goodwill and shove their stuff inside my little library box.
0: The first for-profit library in a suburban neighborhood, and Brooke owns it. Well, this is a fascinating new spin on that. There are little free blockbusters that are popping up now, complete with a blue and yellow design that are meant to hold physical media to share, like VHS tapes, DVDs, and Blu-rays.
4: Wow, these are very nice.
1: This is brilliant. We're just talking with my son about how he should start trading games with his friends, like just, you know, on a loan basis. This is like the same idea. That's so cool.
4: Yeah.
0: The first one was made a few years ago by a former Blockbuster employee living in California. And he made it from an old LA Times newspaper dispenser that he painted with Blockbuster logos and art.
1: That's cool.
0: Here's a picture of that.
3: Brooke, this is going to end up like your library where everyone brings the movies they hate and just sticks them in there. Really bad
1: exactly
3: ones.
1: That's what it is.
2: The worst ones.
0: Well, now there's dozens of these across the U.S. Cool. And there's even a website where you can start your own. For around $400, they'll send you a pre-painted display case.
2: Okay, I was like, that's so expensive.
1: I thought it was just some sort of subscription thing. And I'm like, yo, no wonder video stores went out of business.
0: But yeah, then you can fill it with whatever smut you want in there. Or good stuff. You know? It's your Blockbuster, do it your way.
1: Yeah.
0: For the record, the website says that Blockbuster LLC seems cool with them renting their likeness for these free type of libraries.
1: That's only because they can't afford a lawyer anymore to battle it.
0: True. As for this guy, he has fond memories of Blockbuster back in the day. Because late at night, he'd sneak in one through the drop-off slots, and then he'd hop on top of that rewind machine, turn it on, and let the fun begin. And that sound means Laser Stories has come to an end for the day. We'll do it again, same time, on Friday.

0: We've got to be very careful, very quiet during this segment because our new player today, Amy, had to sneak away from work in order to play Brooke.
1: The bosses don't know.
0: And Amy, I'm sorry that we didn't call you at the most convenient time. It's just this is the only window we had between Brooke's lash appointment and her business meeting to acquire more for-profit orphanages in Southeast Asia.
1: Yes.
0: So our apologies.
2: Hey, it's all good. Totally worth it.
3: At any point, if you need to say something business-like to sound like you're on a meeting call, just go for it.
4: Mm-hmm. We'll play along.
2: Perfect.
0: And are you looking to adopt any underage child for labor purposes?
2: No, I'm good.
0: Okay.
3: Well, sure. I mean, I'm going to tell you, it's a lot easier to take breaks at work.
0: Yeah.
3: When they're doing it for you.
0: Just think about it, and if you change your mind, Brooke is always here for you.
3: I can send you the application.
2: Right. Even better.
0: Good.
3: It's not very vetted.
0: Now,
4: you can even pick your favorite name. She'll just give you a whole list of kids.
0: Oh, yeah. It's beautiful. We make it easy. Now Brooke's going to leave the studio so we can get to the game. You got 30 seconds to answer as many questions as possible. If you don't know when you could say pass, but you have to beat her outright if you want to win. Are you ready?
2: All right, let's do this.
0: Good luck. Right. Your time starts now. Today is Bacon Lover's Day. Does the average American consume more or less than 10 pounds of bacon a year?
2: More.
0: A Canadian coin called a toonie represents how many dollars?
2: One.
0: What tech company's current slogan is, work hard, have fun, make history?
2: Chewy.
0: What TV show had more episodes air, Seinfeld or Friends?
2: Seinfeld.
0: All right, Amy, good work there. Brooke is going to come back into the studio here. And Amy, we're also going to do this new thing called three questions, where I'm going to ask you three questions about yourself and you answer them all or else. Okay? So question number one. Favorite dessert to eat in bed?
3: Oh, there we go.
2: Ice cream, obviously.
0: Oh, you like it messy. Have you ever been to jail and why?
4: Ooh, good one.
2: No, definitely not.
3: That was a pause. That was a pause.
4: Do I tell them that I stabbed a bunch of people or do I just say no?
3: Does it count if I was under 18 is what I heard.
0: All right, that's all the time we have for three questions. Amy, you are a naughty girl,
3: yes,
0: and we are proud of it. Anyway, it is Brooke's turn. Brooke, are you ready?
3: Yep.
0: Your time starts now. Today is Bacon Lover's Day.
3: Ooh.
0: Does the average American consume more or less than 10 pounds of bacon a year?
3: Ooh, more.
0: A Canadian coin called a toonie represents how many dollars?
3: Two.
0: What tech company's current slogan is, work hard, have fun, make history?
3: Google.
0: What TV show had more episodes air, Seinfeld or Friends?
3: Friends.
0: Of the duo Lewis and Clark, which explorer served as the cartographer creating maps of the journey?
3: Lewis.
0: Interesting. We'll see if any of that was correct. But first, we got to head on over to the scoreboard to see how you both did with our own Jose.
5: Oh, my God. An alien.
0: Bolaños.
4: Amy, you got one correct today.
2: It was
4: rough.
2: Those were hard today.
3: Yeah.
4: Brooke.
3: Mm-hmm.
4: Brooke got three.
0: Oh, no. I'm sorry about that, Amy. Let's go over the answers for everybody. It's Bacon Lover's Day. The average American consumes more than 10 pounds of bacon a year, about 18 pounds on average per person.
3: Dang.
0: America. A Canadian coin called a toonie represents $2, like two.
3: I think the toonie may be out of circulation now. I can't remember.
0: I don't know.
3: I'm sure that we'll get... correct.
6: Should we start the game over, Jeff?
0: Yeah.
3: I could be wrong.
0: Tech company's current slogan, work hard, have fun, make history. That's the slogan of Amazon. TV show between Friends and Seinfeld that had more episodes would be Friends with 236. Seinfeld was only 100.

0: 180.
1: Dang.
0: And of Lewis and Clark, the cartographer that made maps was Clark, actually. Ooh. Lewis was in charge of the beer.
1: Oh, that makes sense.
2: Yeah. Holding the cooler.
1: Bringing the roadies.
0: Everybody had an important job on that journey. Now, Amy, it was not enough to beat Brooke today, but just for playing, you do win a pair of tickets to see Adam Ray perform at the Washington State Fair on September 23rd.
3: All right. Well, awesome. I've been listening to you guys since you were syndicated in Vegas. So.
0: Oh wow.
2: That's awesome. After that one incident, they took us out of Vegas. Thanks, boy.
1: Long time ago.
4: Yeah. Hey, how you doing?
2: Yep, that's it.
0: Since Lewis and Clark explored the territory.
1: That's right.
0: That was when it was.
1: I actually welcomed them to Vegas.
0: Yeah, that was a good time. Anyway.
4: What's up, Meriwether?
0: Amy,
4: how you doing?
0: We're so sorry to take time away from your busy work day. Come back and play again soon. It's Brooke and Jeffrey in the morning.
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0: When it's 3 a.m. and you can't sleep, your mind starts racing, asking the big questions.
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9: Brooke, would you agree that if you're caught doing something you know is wrong, you deserve to be punished for it?
10: Oh, man.
11: You know it's wrong?
10: I mean, do you apologize or you're not going to apologize? I feel like apologies go a long way.
9: Well, like when you got busted driving in the carpool lane alone while going 20 over the speed limit.
11: Ooh.
9: That cop should have given you a hefty ticket for
10: but
9: that.
10: But do you know what? I haven't done it since.
11: Oh.
10: You know, I changed my ways.
9: So it was okay for him to let you off.
10: Yeah, because it helped me. You know, I learned a lesson.
9: Well, if that's really what you believe, maybe we should let the people off who get caught cheating on their significant others. And just give them a little warning, too, if they promise to change forever.
12: Oh, and apologize.
9: And apologize.
11: She said it. You can apologize.
9: That's what Brooke says. Brooke says apologies and changing are the things that will fix you.
11: You heard it here first, so cheating's okay now.
9: We're about to hear some stories of infidelity. Listen as Brooke sympathizes with the cheaters. In a brand new edition of Busted coming up at 9:10.

0: in the morning.
1: Sneaky husbands.
0: Two-timing wives.
1: Bad boyfriends.
0: And even worse, girlfriends.
1: They thought they could get away with it.
0: But now, they're about to get busted.
2: You know, I never realized how similar cheaters were to Cheetos.
3: What? What do you mean?
2: All it takes is one little encounter, and the remnants are stuck to you forever.
4: That's true.
2: But good thing is this segment helps you wipe off some of that cheater dust.
3: I wish there was cheater dust.
2: Brooke might even try to lick it off your fingers right here during Busted, where listeners tell us the strange ways they caught their exes getting dangerously cheesy with the wrong person.
4: Uh-oh.
2: And we've got a few listeners ready to share their personal stories, starting with Julia. Tell us how you busted your significant other.
5: Okay, so my boyfriend asked me for help picking out a perfume for his sister.
2: That's not a red flag.
5: Yeah, right?
4: It's a strange gift for a sister.
3: Yeah.
2: Help me make my sister smell hot.
5: I thought it was weird, but he said he needed a last minute gift to give her over the weekend. So
2: okay.
5: Whatever. I found a good one at the store, and I dropped it off at his place when he was gone.
4: You just went and bought it for him. That's nice of you.
3: Good girlfriend.
4: Yeah.
5: Yeah, you know, I like to do things like that. You know, we've been good to each other, but fast forward to Monday, I showed up at his job because we were going to go out and get some lunch together.
2: Uh-huh.
4: Yeah.
5: And when I got there, I noticed that the receptionist smells incredible and also familiar.
4: Oh,

0: I don't think you need to say more on this one.
1: Yeah. Oh,
2: no. The receptionist is a sister?
3: Jeez. Yeah, Jeff, you figured it out.
0: Dude, and how cliche to have an affair with a receptionist.
2: Yeah. I know. Oh, get creative.
4: That's what I thought. I thought it was too played out and he was never going to do it, but that's when I figured it out. And what's worse is that he had asked me in the past for makeup suggestions. Uh-oh. And she was wearing like all of those same exact brands.
2: Oh no.
0: But
3: helping her.
0: You should have said you're welcome for the glow up she got.
2: Yeah. Yeah. Seriously. Oh man, let's keep going. We're going to talk to Jim. Tell us how you busted your significant other.
5: Yeah, so my girlfriend volunteered to be a classroom mom at her kid's school.
0: Okay.
2: Oh, that's nice.
3: Yeah, like the parents that volunteer.
0: Yeah, I'm a parent or a room parent.
2: Uh-oh.
3: They let you back in after that one time.
2: Okay, that sounds innocent.
5: Yeah, you would think. She was constantly telling me she had like meetings and events, just things she had to do for class.
2: Okay.
5: Mm-hmm. One night, she even said she had something at 10 p.m., not 2 p.m., Tim, you know, but at
0: what
3: 10 p.m.
2: 10 at night?
0: I mean,
2: there's a school function.
3: What the heck?
0: Typically, when you're a room parent, it's just like organizing classroom parties and figuring out who's going to bring the cupcakes and what kid has allergies.
3: I'd think like 8 a.m.
0: Yeah,
1: big party coming up.
0: Yeah.
2: Was that weird to you?
5: Yeah, but just like you guys, I was like, that can't be right. Mm-hmm. But I also, you know, I trusted her, so I didn't question it.
0: Oh goodness!
2: Oh my god!
5: Anyway, I stopped by maybe like 10:30. To drop off some food.
2: Mm-hmm.
0: To the school or where? To her apartment?
5: To her classroom. Yeah, yeah.
3: Okay.
2: Huh, okay.
5: Because she said she was working late. I was like, the least I could do is drop some food or something.
2: You're trying to be thoughtful. I can understand that.
3: Would you guess everything was locked and closed?
0: Yeah.
5: Well, no, actually, the door was unlocked.
3: Oh, well, she was there.
2: Okay.
5: Yeah, and I walk in to the classroom, and I found her and the custodian... What? Hooking up in the reading corner on a child-sized beanbag.
0: Whoa!
2: Oh.
0: The custodian?
1: No!
0: Ours are always retired grandpas.
2: Yeah.
5: Yes, it seemed like they were having a lot of fun.
2: Oh, God.
3: Oh man. Yeah. We're reading, are they? In the reading corner?
0: I hope that got cleaned.
2: Yeah, when they say the floor is wet in the school, now I know why.
1: Oh, Jeff.
5: Yeah.
3: Oh, no.
1: Nobody needed that.
2: Oh, okay. All right, I'm the bad guy. Fine. Okay, I'm so sorry that happened to you, Jim. But finally, let's talk to Donna. Tell us how you busted your significant other.
6: So I busted him because he joined this run club, which I thought, okay, fun. But apparently he doesn't know how to act because it always shows up on my TikTok.
0: What shows up on your TikTok? The run club that he was part of?
6: Yes.
0: Okay. Yeah. They got like an account.
2: They're doing a lot of posts.
6: Yeah. So I'm like looking at my feed and one day I'm watching and a video of the run club, like the people, and they're going around and they're asking everyone like, what's your favorite part about this?
2: Okay.
6: And how has the run club helped you? And like, what's the best thing that's happened?
0: Mm-hmm.
6: Okay. And then I see a girl.
0: Oh, I see your finger up right now.
2: There's the attitude. Uh-huh. What does this
6: and
2: girl say?
6: She's like, the best thing that's happened to me is this is how I met my soulmate.
2: Well, that's nice.
6: I'm like, that's cute. But then she turns around and grabs my boyfriend's hand and pulls him into the video.
3: Oh.
6: And he's like trying to hide his face, but I saw it.
2: Oh, God.
0: Maybe she meant soul like shoes.
2: Ah, yes.
3: Oh, that is so good, bro.
2: Like a Reebok commercial.
1: Yeah. I could come up with that so fast.
6: Yeah. Mm-hmm.
2: Run club. We've had so many run club stories. I feel like it's just bad news.
3: And they're super popular right now.
0: They're all running from something, Jeff.
2: Yep. They're significant others, it sounds like.

0: Today we call an elementary school teacher who was set up by another elementary school teacher.
1: Nice.
2: I love it. Let's start the school year off right.
0: Well, apparently career day is coming up and he needs to touch base with the parents who've agreed to come in and talk. But there is one little twist for one of the parents. And that would be me. And I should probably clarify what my job really is.
3: Oh, no.
0: Because he might assume that I do something else. In your phone tap right now.
4: It's a Brooke and Jeffrey phone tap on 101.7 The Beach.
5: Hello?
0: Hi, is this Mr. Ryan from Elementary?
5: Yes, who's calling?
0: Hi, I'm Eric. I'm Cameron's dad.
5: Oh, hi.
0: I know I'm supposed to come in and speak to the kids for career day.
5: Yeah, great. Nice to meet you.
0: Yeah, yeah, you too. I don't know if you got it. I sent in some information to you.
5: Yes, regarding your career.
0: Right. I just wanted to make sure.
5: It looks like you're involved in the automotive industry, but that's pretty much all it said.
0: Well, I mean, yeah, loosely. Uh-huh.
5: Okay. So, can you tell me a little bit more?
0: I can, but it's at this point in the conversation, I do need to legally let you know that my parole officer is on the line.
2: Hi.
5: Hello?
2: Yeah, my name's Beth. I work in conjunction for the correctional facility where Eric was formerly housed.
5: Sorry, I'm a little confused right now.
2: It's pretty simple. According to the courts, I just need to be on every phone call that Eric makes for the next 6 to 9 months, and this obviously falls in that window.
5: Can I ask why?
2: I'll just let Eric explain to you. I'm just going to be silent in the background here, so don't even act like I'm on the phone.
5: Okay.
0: I'm really sorry about that. That's just like a formality I have to deal with. You know, it won't last forever. Hopefully.
5: Eric, I'm sorry. I'm a little confused here and slightly concerned. You said you worked in the automotive industry, so...
0: Well, I said I loosely worked in the auto industry. Truthfully, I kind of got into a little bit of trouble last year for stealing over 100 cars and chopping them up and selling the parts online.

0: Russia. I know, it's dumb, but it's in the past.
1: Okay.
0: You know, I've moved on.
1: When you wrote in that you worked in the auto industry, uh-huh. I assumed that it was at a dealership or you worked as a mechanic something in that facet.
0: The thing is, I could sell or take apart cars like those jobs, so I'm basically both of those things.
2: No. Actually, I'm sorry to jump in here, but legally you can't do any of those things anymore.
0: Right. I'm just saying, in theory, I could. But I wouldn't.
1: Well, I still don't think that you can come in and discuss that for career day.
0: Well, I won't discuss
1: that. You understand
0: that.
1: What I'm saying?
0: I wouldn't talk about that. I do know a lot, though, about, like, carburetors. Do you happen to have one, perhaps?
2: Excuse me, Eric?
0: Yeah?
2: Sorry to interrupt, but are you two discussing the exchange of stolen car parts?
1: What? No!
0: I don't know. Mr. Ryan, are we?
1: I'm not discussing anything illegal at all, ma'am.
0: Right.
1: Okay? I don't even know what the hell's going on, to be honest
0: with you.
1: Yes,
0: what he said.
2: Okay.
0: No, ma'am. Nothing illegal.
2: Look, I don't know what's going on here, but I'm listening to every word. So this is your first and final warning.
0: Oh, come on now. We're just talking cars.
2: Eric?
0: You know, no need to get feisty with us, ma'am.
2: I don't want to have to write you up again saying you got belligerent during a phone conversation.
0: Okay, jeez. Mr. Ryan, you're making me look bad in front of my PO.
1: Are you joking? I'm not doing anything. I don't even know why I'm on this call
0: now. You're the one that's grilling me about car parts and prices and things, so I'm just, like, responding to you.
1: What? I never mentioned anything like that.
0: Right, yeah, me either, exactly. So you and I are going to meet behind the classroom at first recess, and then you hand me the three-hole punch?
1: No!
2: Right. Eric, I know what three-hole punch is code for. Okay?
0: Mr. Ryan.
1: No.
0: What are you doing?
1: I'm not doing anything. Stop trying to loop me into your car theft ring or whatever you're trying to do.
2: It's a ring, apparently. Okay.
0: No, dude, what are you
2: theft
0: doing?
2: Ring?
0: You're outing the whole thing.
2: That makes sense. Look,
1: I am,
0: no, there's no ring.
2: Okay.
1: I'm not a part of this.
0: Right. This doesn't have anything to do with you handing me tools so that I can remove catalytic converters from the school parking lot.
2: Okay. Okay,
1: well, I don't
2: even
1: know what that is.
2: Blatant can you be,
1: I don't even
2: Eric?
1: Know what that is.
0: It's not. I said we're not doing that.
2: Mr. Wright, I'm going to need you to report to the courts.
1: I need to report to the courts?
2: When you're half of the theft ring, absolutely.
1: Listen, I have nothing to do with this.
0: I agree you don't have anything to do with this, but your teacher friend at the school, Mr. Ross, does.
1: I don't understand it. Is he selling you parts?
0: He's not selling me parts, but he is setting you up for this prank phone call. And that's
1: Wait.
0: Kind of illegal in a way.
1: This is a prank phone call?
0: Yeah, you're on the radio right now. my name is Jeff, and that's Brooke.
2: Yeah, hi.
0: We're from Brooke and Jeffrey in the morning. This is a phone tap.
2: Oh, my God. I'm not his parole officer.
1: That was the meanest, funniest thing I've ever heard in my life. Oh, my God.
2: It sounded like you were having a heart attack.
1: I was having a heart attack.
0: But you are still going to meet with me so we can exchange protractors and discuss mathematics.
2: Okay,
1: oh, my God.
2: I don't know what those
1: codes
2: are.
1: Just stop. Hilarious.
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0: Today, I'm feeling sad.
1: Uh-oh.
2: I'm sorry, Jeff.
3: You want a hug? You love hugs, Jeff.
0: It'll make you sadder if you try and do that to me. But another group from the United States has become marginalized.
2: No!
3: No, that's awful.
2: Not marginalized.
0: I'm talking about influencers.
3: Oh, wait.
0: It's Brooke and Jeffrey in the morning.
3: No one is worried about them.
0: No, some people are.
3: Thanks
0: to the new trend that took off in the last couple years, experts are now cracking down, saying, hey, influencers, you need to stop taking selfies with sharks because they're biting you.
3: Yeah.
0: Can you believe that?
3: You need to stop going to the edge of cliffs because you're falling off of them.
2: Oh, my gosh.
0: Who are they to talk to us like that?
2: Yeah.
4: Wait, you're considering yourself an influencer?
3: Yeah, what?
0: I think we all are. Because these boat tour companies, by the way, are advertising saying, hey, come swim with the sharks, but then they don't want you to be right next to them. They want you to be, quote, a safe distance away or in a steel cage.
2: I'm sorry.
0: You advertised it as swim with the sharks, not swim in the general vicinity of the sharks.
3: Yeah.
2: The cage is very important biting.
3: Jump in there and hold up this bloody piece of steak, Jeff. Let's see. I want the good picture.
0: Okay. If I want to do that, that's my right.
3: That's right,
0: Jeff. Social media stars in the Maldives and Brazil are kind of leaving the group like, I can get a little bit closer for a pic.
2: Yes.
0: And then boom, they've got teeth in their thigh.
3: Dang.
2: And then what do they say? I'm suing this company.
3: That's right.
2: This is your fault.
0: As
3: they should. I did not expect a wild animal to behave this way.
2: Yeah, what the heck?
5: Why didn't they train him better?
0: Mm-hmm. Last year, a European woman was on vacation in the Caribbean, and she tried to get a close-up pic of a bull shark.
3: Oh, smart.
0: And not only did he eat the camera, but took off both of her hands.
3: Dang it.
0: Those are her money makers. So experts are saying photographers and influencers are more likely at this point to ignore safety guidelines, and now they're asking them not to get close to sharks.
3: Well.
0: Trying to control us.
2: Mm-hmm. How do you get both hands?
0: Like, well, underwater, you'd hold the camera with both hands.
2: Yeah. So you're going for a hug.
0: Yeah. There
2: no,
0: it is.
2: Now I get it.
3: You just refuse to let go of the camera no matter how close the shark comes.
2: It's expensive.
0: Bottom line is they're trying to tell us what to do. They're controlling our behaviors.
3: Wow.
0: What's next? Whole Foods is going to start selling half watermelons. This is outrageous.
3: I don't even want to tell you about quarter-size watermelon sales.
0: I don't want to hear
2: Whole
0: about
2: Foods.
0: It. Yeah. Seriously, what is going on? Now, let's go over to the guy who makes my dorsal fin rise. Stick your camera in front of my face, Jake, and see what happens. Let's go.
6: Well, yesterday on the show, we introduced a brand new game called The Last Word. It's where I read you a simple sentence about something important that happened on this day in history, and you just had to say one word to finish it correctly.
2: That's right.
6: The only person to get theirs right was Brooke, who shocked the world by knowing that the oldest cheese in human history was housed in Cairo, Egypt.
2: Right. Good job.
3: Do not doubt my cheese knowledge.
6: The rest of you struggled with the one-word challenge, and that's why today I'm going to dumb down the sentences even further to pre-K levels. For an embarrassingly simple edition of Plenty of 20.
2: Hey.
6: Once again, you pick a number 1 through 20. I'll do all of the hard work and give you 99% of the sentence about a fun fact that happened on this day.

0: history. You just got to stick the landing and say the correct last word.
1: Yeah, Jeffrey couldn't even get one word down.
2: Oh,
1: yeah.
2: Sorry for doing extra credit.
0: We'll start with the woman whose first word as a baby was Sephora. That's Alexis.
3: Eight.
0: Number eight. On this day in 1960, the first living organisms returned from...
4: Oh, from space. Wait, no, don't use the word from. Just space.
0: One word.
2: Are you sure it's not Sephora again?
3: What's your word?
4: From space. What?
0: I was looking for orbit, but I will accept space.
4: God, orbit's not in my vocabulary.
0: We'll take it. Two dogs, 40 mice, two rats, and various insects and plants came home on the Russian spacecraft Sputnik 5. So technically, Alexis got that right. See, it's easy, you guys. Just one word.
2: You gotta give the Russians credit, though. Yikes.
0: My bad. Sorry, cosmonauts. Brooke, it's your turn. Eight is off the board.
1: 12.
0: All right, Brooke. On this day, back in 1924, a man named Frank Epperson patented this frozen treat, otherwise known as...
1: Oh, no. Is it the Choco Taco?
0: That's two words, Brooke. Come on.
1: Is it a popsicle? Is it a fun pop? Is it a rocket pop?
0: All two words.
1: He patented the cone.
0: The cone.
3: Oh.
0: I love that because it's one word. I hate it because it's wrong. You said it, Brooke. Popsicle. He called them the Epsicle, tried to name it after himself.
5: Oh, that makes sense.
0: Didn't stick. No. Popsicle did stick.
1: Dang it.
0: All right, we're one for two so far. Jose, we're over to you.
5: Let's go five.
0: We're playing the last word. And Jose, on this day in 1913, a pilot by the name of Adolf Seliton Pagood landed safely after he became Europe's first man to use a...
5: It's got to be a device to help you land, a parachute.
4: Yes.
0: That is correct, Jose.
2: Whoa.
0: There we go.
5: I got you distracted with his name. Please no more funny names.
0: Sorry about that. All right, we're two for three. Only Brooke's gotten hers wrong. Jeffrey, we're playing the last word.
1: That felt hurtful that you needed to point that out.
0: Brooke got hers very wrong, and now we're over to you. 5, 8, and 12 are off the board.
2: Let's go two.
0: On this day in 1887, from a Russian hot air balloon at 11,000 feet, it was the very first observation of a...
2: I really don't like that you're giving so much credit to Russia for all their achievements over the years.
4: I love flying things today, too.
2: Very unpatriotic.
1: Except for my popsicles.
2: Yeah. It can't be a UFO because they built the pyramids. We already knew about them long before the 1800s.
5: True facts.
2: So if you're above the clouds, you're going to look at...
1: What do you see?
2: I'm going to see an eclipse coming over the horizon.
5: Oh, good answer.
0: An eclipse is exactly what he saw, Jeffrey.
1: Wow, how did you come up with that?
0: The Russian scientist Dmitry Mendeleev flew above the cloud-covered 11,000 feet alone to record data and published the first recorded viewing of an eclipse from a hot air balloon.
1: But he was alone, so how do we know he actually saw it? I mean,
4: it didn't happen.
0: Yeah. Well, let me look over my notes here. Alexis got hers right. Jose got his right. Jeffrey got his right, which means Brooke has lost today's 20 of 20.
5: Make us look at an eclipse.
2: So, Brooke.
1: Stare right at it.
2: You're going to be getting shocked today, and somebody wanted to hear the song Espresso by Sabrina Carpenter.
5: Oh, banger.
0: Good, one word. I like it.
1: Now he's thinking about me every night. Oh, is that sweet? I guess so.
6: Well, that was a fun ride. Hear it for yourself on our socials at Brooke and Jeffrey.
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1: Ugh. I got an email yesterday, another streaming service raising its prices. Peacock is raising its prices this time around, which is really bad news for their subscriber. 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
1: Hey, today's National Potato Day. In case you were wondering, French fries is our favorite. Second is mashed potatoes. It's Jackson Blue. Hello.
2: Hi, I'm just calling. 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
1: It's time for you to bring the juice. 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
1: They're still doing the MTV Video Music Awards, even though now they just show old movies. And Madonna leads with 11 nominations. Sorry, I just had to check and make sure we weren't sucked into a vortex and sent back to 1989. Man, I want some Dunkaroos.

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1: I'm Jackson Blue. I'm a glory hound. Today I need to know that there's almost famous people listening to me on the radio. So if you got that famous name but you're not the famous person, you're Ryan Seacrest, the tow truck guy. Call me now!

0: 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We're doing a round of Almost Famous Monday, Tuesday, Wednesday. Wednesday, Almost Famous Wednesday. It's Jackson Blue. Who's this?
1: I was told that I should call you guys because I have a name that's kind of famous, but I'm not that person.
0: Love it. That's exactly what we're looking for. So what's your famous name?
1: Sophia Petrillo. You know the Golden Girls?
0: Oh my, is that Sophia's real last name on the Golden Girls?
1: Yeah.
0: I love that your parents named you that. Well, thank you for calling in. I love your name, and thank you for being a friend.

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1: More people with famous names who aren't the famous people coming up. If you are one of those people, I want you to call me right now. Also coming up, your shout-outs. And if you want to make a shout-out, you can text me the word shout. 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

0: 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If there's a throwback you want to hear on 101.7 The Beach, text your request in 631-729-1017. We got a zombie topic caller on the phone right now. I love when this happens, and this one keeps on coming back right now. We talked like last week, I think, maybe 2 weeks ago. Somebody called in about something weird they found in their food, and now that's become what everybody calls us about now.
1: I found a dental retainer in my, like the bottom of my Chinese chicken salad.
0: Oh, no!
1: Yeah, so I already ate it.
0: You ate the dental retainer?
1: No, I didn't eat the dental retainer, but I already ate, you know.
0: The chicken salad. I don't know if I-

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1: I just talked to Angie. She's on her way back to college.

0: Angie, she's on her way back to college. 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Yeah, I almost screwed that up.
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0: movie, which is coming. 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
0: Do you have a significant other?
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1: We're over the hump officially. 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
1: Supercharged Request Hour, what do you want to hear? Give me a call. It's Jackson Blue. Hi.
2: I have a complaint.
3: You want me to forward you to my complaint department?
2: Yes.
3: Okay, hold on. 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
2: Hello?
3: Yeah, what do you want?
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2: You smell funny.
3: I smell funny. Awesome. What's your complaint?
2: I request...
3: Who cares? 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Sorry.
2: Not nice.
1: But at least I'm playing your request right now. Just kidding. It was the song that was scheduled.
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1: All right, that's going to do it for me. I'm getting out of here. Have a great rest of your night. I will see you back here tomorrow for the Thursday show. Midweek request of love and devotion. It says, hello, Jackson. I would like to send the request of love and devotion out to my girlfriend, Caroline. She always makes everybody feel like they really matter. And I love that about her. I love you, Caroline. Signed, Noah. Going out to Caroline from Noah. It's today's request of love and devotion. Thank you.

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1: This is the TJ Show, and look at that. It's Wednesday, August 19th, 2026. Hello, J-Bo.
2: Good day, sir.
1: Hello, Kenny.
3: Hey, now.
1: You know, something dawned on me today. I know we've been working together for, what, over 3 years now, Heather?
2: Give or take, yeah.
1: Heather does something very nice. When Heather is about to come into my office, I'll hear like a knock at the door.
2: Yeah.
1: And I'm like, oh, hey, how are you? And it's always Heather. And I thought, well, that's so polite. And then all you guys do that. And I thought, was I just raised the wrong way? Like, did I miss something in my childhood? I would just walk into a room and boldly, you know, hey, what's
2: up? Announce yourself?
1: Yeah.
2: Even with the door shut?
1: Yeah, like it never dawned on me to knock.
2: Yeah.
1: I think that's, like, amazing that you're just naturally polite.
2: It's politeness, I guess, but also, like, the way your office is set up, like, I can't see you from the door. You're usually sitting at your desk, and your desk is, like, to the side.
1: Yeah, so
2: I can't see you, so I want to make sure...
1: You warn me.
2: And that you're not doing anything, I don't know, weird or on the phone or something like that.
1: So what would I be doing that would be weird?
2: I mean, you could be on the phone. I don't want to interrupt a call.
1: Right. Picking my nose.
2: You could be like eating or something. You don't want me to see you eat. I don't know. You could be doing anything over there. I don't know. My imagination go wild.
1: Yes, Kenny.
3: I didn't start out a door knock person, but I became a door knock person around the third grade because I walked in on my parents doing something.
1: Oh. Well, that'll turn you into a
4: hanging
1: door
4: laundry. Yeah.
3: I became a door knock person that day, and they became a door lock people that day.
4: Smart.
1: That's a good combo.
3: Yeah.
1: Were you knocking on doors

0: Jabo, growing up?
1: Well, growing up, I already knew that I wasn't allowed in my mom's bedroom.
0: Blanket rule.
1: Yeah, it was a blanket rule. And so she would leave the door open, and if she was in there, then I would call out to her, like, Mom. And then she'd be like, yes. And then I would ask, can I come in your room?
0: Wow.
1: But I didn't really knock on doors growing up. I knock on doors now, but even with you sometimes, I'll just say your name before I enter the room to kind of give you a warning.
0: A warning, like, oh, get myself together.
1: Right.
0: Keep up the great manners.
2: Thank you, I will.
3: Don't knock it off.
2: I gotcha.
3: Yeah. Knock it up.
0: No, I do that now when I go, and I'm like, wow, it's like an extra skill. I was like, what's wrong with me? My parents, man, they just showed up. And it scared me. My mom, hey, what are you doing? Oh! I'd have to be careful. I have to, like, lock my door. I'd put a chair in front of it if I didn't want someone to come in.
1: Yeah, it's very anxiety-inducing, for sure.
0: Oh, yeah. Yeah, no, without a doubt. That might be why I've had to work through anxiety over the years.
1: That's possible.
0: Because my mom would just show up, and you better be doing the right thing. Otherwise, you're in big trouble.
1: You are a little jumpy sometimes.
0: Well, yeah. You know my mom.
1: I do.
0: Yeah, that's what happens.
1: She's a great woman.
0: This is the TJ Show.

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0: This is the TJ Show. You know, I'm seeing news feeds and social media scrolls all day long, and somehow this information escaped me. I did not know this until Kenny brought it up in the room. Tomorrow night, preseason football continues. And I just want to throw out a suggestion, because Kenny, I know your Jets are playing their preseason game on Friday.
1: Yes.
0: And did you guys hear it? Kenny's already speaking of this team with hope. And I'm usually not one to try to take hope away from someone.
2: He's totally hyped. He's like, this is going to, again, like he does every year, this is going to be the Jets' year.
0: So can I say, without upsetting you, Kenny, because I know you've been following the team since you were a kid.
1: Yes.
0: I think it's your time to quit football.
1: No.
0: No,
2: well,
0: I
2: wouldn't say that. That
0: I
2: might be too much.
0: It's time to not put yourself through the torture that you go through every year. You've never seen them win anything substantial. And you are so excited, and it breaks my heart, because I know what's going to happen in like 3, 4, 5 weeks from now. He's going to be depressed, most likely like on Mondays when I talk to him, see you at the coffee machine. You're sad, and I'm trying to get you to avoid the sadness.
1: Sometimes the things that are really worthwhile in life requires some struggle.
0: But how is it worthwhile to follow the Jets?
1: Because when the Jets do eventually win a Super Bowl, like my New York Knicks did for the first time in 53 years, it is going to be the greatest feeling ever. And I don't know. I mean, I don't think it's going to be the Jets' year this year, but everybody in the world

0: it.
1: What a take.
2: Everybody in the world is saying the Jets are going to be the worst team in football. They're going to have the number one overall draft pick next year. And I think that the Jets are going to surprise a lot of people this year.
0: Kenny, the Knicks won the NBA championship. What were two things that they had, that they possessed, that made you hopeful that they were going to win?
2: They had a good coach.
0: Okay, second thing?
2: And great camaraderie with their teammates.
0: Okay, do the Jets have that?
2: I'm not convinced about the coach.
0: Okay, so they're not going to win. So I don't know why you're still full of hope.
1: Well, you know, and maybe it's, Kenny, you've got such an interesting history. You were used as a drug mule as a child, right? Going into the Jets stadiums?
2: Well, yes, as a like 4 or 5 year old kid at a winter football game, my parents would line my arms and legs with beer cans so they could sneak beer into the stadium.
0: That's great.
2: I was walking around like a robot.
1: And nobody checked you?
0: So good times.
2: Yeah, who's going to check a kid?
1: So you can see this runs deep in the family. Big fans. You can't stop rooting for them.
2: My prediction is that they're just going to surprise a lot of people this year. They're going to be better than you think.
1: Okay.
2: And that'll be good enough for me.
1: All right. You do you, boo. I just am trying to rescue you from
2: some
1: of this.
2: I'm in it for the long haul. You know, I'm not a bandwagon fan like you wearing a Troy Aikman jersey when you were 8 years old.
1: Hey, leave
2: because the Cowboys were good in the 90s. You know, whatever.
1: Hey, by the way.
2: Wear that jersey today.
1: You know, I got a letter one time. Well, I wrote a letter to Troy Aikman, and I got a postcard back. So there you go.
0: Good story. Isn't he still on for life? Huh?
1: Yeah, isn't he still on TV?
2: Yeah, he works with Joe Buck. Monday
0: cool
2: Night Football.
0: Story.
1: That's my guy, man. That's my guy. This is the TJ Show. 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

0: This is the TJ Show, our news. It sounds different around here. Kenny reads through every story he can find, and then he brings us the most interesting ones. Kenny, what's happening on the planet today?
1: An interesting advertising campaign from the canned water brand Liquid Death and Jason Kelce, former football player, Travis Kelce's brother and Taylor Swift's brother-in-law.
0: We know who he is at this point, right?
1: I want to make sure.
0: I mean, that's a resume and a half.
1: He owns Garage Beer, a beer brand. They've teamed up for what they're calling a PSA.
0: Uh-huh.
1: They're asking people to donate their number one to help cool AI data centers.
2: Use that instead of water. I'm cool with it.
0: I think that has to be an attention-seeking headline, right? And it's working, by the way.
1: As far as we could tell, it doesn't appear they're actually asking for these donations. They say the ad uses absurd comedy to draw attention to the massive environmental impact and water usage required to cool modern AI infrastructure. But a very funny commercial.
0: Yeah, the more I'm thinking about the massive amounts of water they need to cool down these computers, I keep going back to, I'd rather have the water to drink rather than running through pipes. How are you feeling about that?
2: I believe they're using water to cool the data centers down, but the data centers don't need water to be cooled down. They just need to be cooled down.
0: Right, yeah.
2: So they don't need to use water. They're choosing to use water.
0: Sure. Like, you ever see at the back of a grocery store that big meat refrigerator? Like, that could fit a lot.
2: They can find something else to cool the data centers down.
0: Yeah, do something like that.
2: It's just that water's cheaper. It's more available because it's just coming from the reservoirs.
0: Yes.
2: From people's drinking water.
0: And what I'm trying to get to is I don't want to run out of water. Like, I think that would be kind of bad.
1: That would be bad.
2: Yeah.
1: Pretty sure.
0: All right. Or could they use ocean water, maybe? There's a lot of that.
2: They could make something. They've

0: made these data centers, you can make something to cool them down.
1: Right. Can they use artificial intelligence to figure what else out?
0: I'm sure they could.
1: All right. What else you have, Kenny?
2: Well, another toilet-related story, according to space.com and a new study out of the University of Copenhagen in Denmark, they have analyzed blood samples from astronauts and found out why it seems to be difficult to do number two in space.
1: Oh, well, this is a good experiment.
0: From one to two. Okay.
1: Yeah, that's the second story?
2: That is the second
1: story. All right. I like the placement there. Well, since we're hitting all the important toilet news, go ahead. What's the problem?
2: Well, I think it makes sense. It's the gravity. The lack of gravity slows down the digestive process in the human body. So the nutrients inside stay in the body longer. And they say this is a possible explanation as for why astronauts often get constipated while they're in space, and also for, I guess, the days when they first return back to Earth.
0: That's tough.
1: It also might be that fake ice cream. Remember NASA? They sent us some of that like chalky ice cream that's freeze-dried.
2: Yeah.
1: That I don't think that's great for your digestive tract. But I'm glad they're doing these experiments. I mean, listen, if they're going to be sending people to space, they got to really understand it.
2: Well, and I think that's the next step. 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And if you're going to go to Mars, if you're going to go to the moon, it's a long time to be in space.
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0: This is the TJ Show. Jabo, you just mentioned a question you saw off the radio, and I was like, oh, you should totally ask this on the air.
1: Yeah, I found this on social while I was scrolling. Actually found something decent for once. And the carousel said, things I wish someone told me sooner. And one of the things that came up, you know, in the long list of carousels was, you don't have to have everything figured out to move forward. And it had me thinking, like, what is something that I wish somebody would told me going into adulthood that I wish I just would have known? This way, adulthood wouldn't be so, like, a shocker.
0: You didn't have to fall flat on your face.
1: Yeah.
0: Yeah. No, that's a, gosh, I can go down that rabbit hole where I start thinking about it. Why didn't I know that sooner? And there's a list of dumb stuff that I was up to. The first one that comes to mind, for some bizarre reason, I just had walls up all the time. I refused to trust people that they were looking out for me and that they were trying to lead me to my best potential or build me up in some way. I just kind of always assumed, there's got to be a catch. Like, I just couldn't trust, for some reason, that people wanted the best for me. I don't know why. Like, I don't know. I had a great family, still do. People love me, but I just had my walls up. And I thought maybe if I let someone in, they would hurt me.
1: I
0: wish I'd figured that out sooner, because since then, these relationships now that I have literally changed my life, rescued me from horrors that I would have otherwise stepped into. So yeah, I mean, that is a good thing to think about for sure.
1: Yeah, I wish somebody would have told me that things take really slow. Like, everything is slow in adulthood, because I feel like as a child, your parents are taking care of things in the background and then things just happen.
0: Oh,
1: you know, you come home from school, dinner just happens to be made.
0: There's a book bag for
1: you. Yeah, exactly.
0: You get to have it. You don't have to work for that or anything.
1: But as an adult, like, everything takes time. You have to make the phone call, and then you have to wait on that person, and that person has to make a phone call. And so I wish somebody would just told me, like, hey, things take time. So this way I don't feel like I'm behind because things are going slow.
0: Well, I guess, how do you fix that? Or how do you avoid some of these common pitfalls? It's allowing mentorship into your life and realizing that somebody who's walked the path knows what they're talking about and inviting that into your life.
1: And right? Also, yeah, and also being accepting of the fact that, like, it's just the way things are. Like, some things are just the way things are. Mm-hmm. Not saying, like, throw your hands up and you don't change it, you don't do anything about it. But some things just really take time.
0: Look at the internet doing something good for us. You know, we were due for that, and I think you found it. You found
1: welcome.
0: The diamond in the rough. Kenny, when you grow up, were you hoping, what can we tell you? No, I'm kidding. Go ahead.
1: What do you wish we told you now mind? Before you hit adulthood, Kenny?
2: Well, that food costs money.
0: Yeah, that was free for a long time.
2: Yeah.
1: Yeah. You got to pay for that.
2: Yeah. It's expensive.
0: That's a good one. Definitely let kids know that. Yes, Heather, what about you?
3: That most things don't really matter.
1: No, that's real.
3: Like, the clothes you wear, like, you know what I mean? Like, mm-hmm. getting expensive clothes, or, like, even, like, stuff at work, like things that you think really, really matter, at the end of the day, they don't matter.
1: Yeah.
3: It's, well, TJ, just do you.
2: What's that quote about worrying that you shared?
0: 80% of the things that you worry about will never happen. It was by a doctor, and I forget her name. But the reason we have that in our house, it was a gift that was given to us by a girl named Mariana, a friend of ours. She died of cancer in her 20s. Mm-hmm. And she was like, I could have never predicted, of all the things that I worried about, and this was the thing out of nowhere that, you know, has

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And today's hottest music all day. 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

0: 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You know, a few moments ago, J-Bo, you shared something good that you found on the internet.
1: Yep.
0: Which is a very rare occurrence, or at least that's what I said. And then I was like, oh, wait a minute. There was something that I saw. And I'm going to repost this on our Instagram so you can see it for yourself, at TJ Podcast. There's a guy who was filming a goose seemingly fighting a sheep. And this sheep was giving it its best shot. He was like using his head. I mean, it's a big animal versus a goose.
2: I saw it. It was crazy.
0: The sheep eventually gives up, gets on its back, puts its legs in the air. You ever see a dog do that? Just submits?
1: Yeah, it's so cute. It was actually really cute. I don't think they were fighting, though.
2: Right, it looked like they were like
1: they were playing.
0: Are you kidding me?
1: They were playing because if you read the caption, I think the farm owner or whatever, he's recording them, and then he comes outside, and he's just kind of like, he doesn't rescue the sheep as if they were

0: fighting or as if the geese was doing any harm to the sheep.
1: Yeah, but the goose was like clamped onto his face. That's playing?
2: Well, I just saw there have been articles written about this now, and the farm owner has been quoted saying his pet sheep and geese play fight on his farm every couple of months.
1: That's shocking.
2: Surprised and amused on this occasion because the sheep wins 99% of the time.
1: Wow, look at that goose.
0: The sheep got tired of fighting, and the sheep's like, fine, you win.
3: Or wanted a belly rub because it went on its back.
0: Yeah, it was really cute.
1: Okay, so I thought it was afraid. But I guess they're friends. They unlikely animal friendships.
3: Well, when your dog goes on its back, it's not always afraid. Sometimes it just wants belly rubs.
1: Well, you know, my dog gets afraid of, you'd think as a big wolf, she wouldn't be afraid of a tiny toad. But we have toads in our yard at night. She jumps up in the air like a toad because she's and it's such a wimpy thing for a German Shepherd to do. This is supposed to be a police force dog. She's afraid of a toad the size of my thumb.
0: Well, my dog Skye, when she goes out back, if there's like a new object out back, a ball or whatever, she'll go up to it very slowly, and I'm like, it's a ball. Like, you know it's a ball.
3: You know what it is.
0: But I think she's just like, is it poisoned? Yeah. So she'll sniff it from like far away, and then she'll slowly walk up to it. And I'm like, and then she's playing with it. And I'm like, okay, you're good.
1: All right, very good. And she's a tough dog too, right? She's got some Shepherd in her.
0: Yeah, she has something in her.
1: Kenny, yes?
2: My parents' dog, Jasmine, is the toughest dog from behind a glass door.
1: Oh, yeah, yeah.
2: But confront her with anything in real life, and she is afraid of everything.
0: Mm.
1: I thought that she was tough with something outside when I was there. Wasn't she chasing after something?
2: Oh, yeah. She was chasing after the light reflected off of your wristwatch on the ground.
1: Oh, right.
2: Yes, she likes to go after the reflection on the ground. She's pretty tough with those.
1: I forgot. Yeah, and then doesn't she have a problem now? Like, didn't it get in her brain?
2: She expects the light. So she'll go outside and just stare at the ground for hours on end until you call her back in, hoping that some light will be reflected onto the
1: ground. Off of someone's watch. Yeah, that's a weird dog.
2: Yeah, she is, but she's mine.
1: Yes, Heather.
3: My in-law's dog is afraid. I can make this, like, weird noise with my hands. It's, like, kind of like...
0: Oh, that's gross.
3: Yeah, you hear that with my hand?
1: Yeah.
3: Well, I'll do that to her, and she'll just run away, which is pretty cool. If I don't want her near me, I'm like, Sassy, come here, and then I go... Oh, there it is. Like that kind of noise?
0: So you call her over then to scare her
3: just
0: to run away.
3: It. It's fun. Yeah.
1: Wow. Well, keep... you sure you want to keep doing that?
3: Well, it's what I do in my spare time. She's like 14. I should probably stop, actually.
1: Now's the time to retire the tiny...
0: Start giving her heart palpitations.
1: Yeah, hand squeak. 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

0: This is the TJ Show. We thank you for turning on your radio. You know, I was just minding my own business last night in my house, and my oldest kid asked me a wild question.
1: All right.
0: And so I did a quick interview about this. Charlie just asked me a shocking question. Can you go ahead?
2: Can you buy some rubber ducks online so we can duck some Jeeps?
0: Now, she's asking me to buy, in bulk, by the way, rubber duckies, which they sell on Amazon. You can get like 100 of them.
2: Yeah, that's reasonable.
0: That's my middle daughter. They're all ganging up on me.
2: Yeah, it's totally reasonable.
0: And my youngest daughter.
3: Guys, do you not remember what happened in the parking lot yesterday?
2: There was a Jeep sitting there, but nobody wanted to duck it because someone was inside of it.
0: So all three girls, prepared with their rubber ducky, left the house, just longing for a Jeep to put them on, because you know the deal. This is a thing Jeep people do. Jeep will love it when they come out and they see a duck on their car.
4: Yep.
0: They had a golden opportunity, and they chickened out.
5: They got duck shy.
0: Yeah.
3: You guys all had a duck. You could have ducked a Jeep, and you all chickened out.
2: Well, because we like to surprise people.
3: You guys chickened out, and now you want more ducks.
2: To our defense, there was two people inside of that car.
3: What? How is that a defense?

0: that was a pretty bad defense.
1: Well, wouldn't it be weird if you just saw random kids like, hello, mind if I put a duck on your the roof of your car?
2: I think you guys are going to have to get a little bit braver with your ducking, and then we can talk about ordering more, okay?
1: I'm going to order some more.
2: No, you're not.
1: Yes, I am.
2: No, you're not.
3: Graham said she would give me $25.
2: Save it.
0: So her Graham, I mean, they hit up everyone they can for cash. Mm-hmm.
4: That's
0: their
4: what
0: job.
4: Kids do.
0: Yeah, and apparently she offered to buy the ducks in bulk.
1: Nah. We would rather spend our money on rubber ducks.
2: That's not what Dave Ramsey would do.
3: Who's Dave Randy? Oh, I know who Dave Randy is. He's a rich person that does YouTube videos.
2: How do you know that?
0: Now, this is my youngest daughter. I don't know where she pulled that from.
2: How? You're six. How do you know that? And his name's Ramsey. Go ahead.
3: I just know it.
1: How do you know that?
0: The kids are blown away.
4: That's
0: They're
4: hilarious.
0: Like, wait, what?
1: How did you know that, Noah?
2: You've seen him? What color is his hair?
3: Bald.
2: How do you know who Dave Ramsey is?
1: Maybe we could buy Dave Randy a wig.
2: Okay, guys, leave him alone.
4: That's a good use of money.
3: You're the one who mentioned him.
0: Don't they have to get in the game first? Don't they need to actually get the duck reps in? They have a duck, and they were afraid to use it before we start ordering in bulk.
5: I think that's good parenting.
0: Yeah, that's what I thought.
5: That's a good lesson to be taught.
4: And also, you should teach them that it doesn't go on the roof of the Jeep. It goes on the door handle.
0: Right. And
4: should they get that right?
0: Right. And two people in the Jeep seeing, like, little elves walk by and put three ducks in a row, a triple ducking would be amazing, right?
5: Well, I mean, I've had a Jeep for 6 years now, and I've yet to be ducked.
0: Once.
5: Well, my mom did it. You and Charlie did it, but I drove off without realizing the duck was there, so that was a fail. The only ducks I have in my Jeep, I bought myself.
0: Well, usually
4: ducking are for Wranglers. I think you got to get a Wrangler.
5: No, what I need is a decal, which I just found on Amazon that says duck me.
4: Oh, that doesn't say needy at all.
0: This is the TJ Show. It's a work in progress.

0: This is the TJ Show, our news. It sounds different around here. Kenny reads through every story he can find, and then he brings us the most interesting ones. Kenny, what's happening on the planet today?
1: Somebody's car wound up at the bottom of a backyard swimming pool in Northborough, Massachusetts, and how it got there is actually quite the interesting story.
0: That's not great.
1: This was a situation of neighbors helping neighbors. You had one neighbor who lived kind of near a top of a hill who agreed to deliver packages to his neighbor at the bottom of the hill. They were on vacation. And I guess while driving down to the house, this guy's Hyundai Elantra, the brakes failed. So he's going down this steep driveway and he's got to make a split-second decision. Do I crash the car into the house? Or do I take it into the backyard and land it in the pool? And land it in the pool is what he did. And thankfully, there were no injuries.
2: Was no one home?
1: Nobody was home.
0: Which one do you choose, Jabo?
2: I think he made the right choice. As long as he can get out of the car in time.
0: Yeah. Yeah, I have one of those little hammers in my car with the pointed end. And if I always think about, like, if I was in a body of water, which I hope never happens, that I'd be able to, like, break the window. And then hopefully swim out to safety.
1: Yeah, this guy was able to roll down his window, climb out, and then swim to the edge of the pool. But indeed, photos of the car at the bottom of the pool and then a big crane coming in to lift it out of the water were what was featured on local news, and it's been picked up nationally as well. And the best part of this story is the packages that this guy was delivering, ironically, chlorine tablets for the neighbor's pool.
0: You know.
2: He serviced his neighbor's pool, too.
0: Yeah. What a nice guy. Like, he needed that.
1: Yeah.
0: Kenny, what else do you have?
1: TJ, I remember you talking about this. I'm pretty sure you were a subscriber to Columbia House.
0: Oh, I did them all. I remember I was at the grocery store. They used to have these little cards, and it would say, 6 CDs for a penny. And I'm like, well, that's a great deal.
1: Yeah.
0: Didn't think much about what was about to happen to you.
1: Did you have any idea that they were still operational?
0: How?
2: What are they selling? I mean,
1: they shifted in 2010 to DVDs.

0: So really? They would be a mail order DVD company. Of course, the company goes back to 1955. Their original pitch was 12 records, vinyl records, for a penny. And they lasted all of this time, a lot of restructuring, especially after 2010, bankruptcy in 2015. But they've been around. They just announced that as of September of this year, they will cease operations. There will be no more Columbia House Records.
1: I mean, that's a pretty long track. Like, it's a good record.
2: Well, so long, I didn't even know it was still happening. I was like, who the heck would ever sign up for that?
3: But you're probably still subscribed to it.
2: Yeah, that's right. I'm still paying
3: the
2: bill.
3: Apparently, it was like super, like, people would forget to unsubscribe, or it was super hard to unsubscribe, and people would just keep paying and paying and paying for years.
2: Yeah, I think I remember it working out to like $7 or $8 a CD if you did it right. But what would often happen is some kid would sign up, and then they didn't know that, like, once you're in, you're in. And then it would take a parent to call and cancel. It was a mess.
1: Yeah, I remember having it. I don't remember how I canceled it. I have no idea. It was under my grandmother's name.
2: Yeah, so there you go.
1: She's long gone, so maybe that's it's canceled then.
2: Yeah, well, you just got to enjoy the music.
1: Yeah.
2: That's the right way to use it. Kenny, thanks for keeping us somewhat informed.
0: That's what's happening. New York City.

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0: Shreveport, Louisiana. Hey, Cammie.
1: Hi.
0: Hey, you heard this has been coming up on the show. What has it been, like 2 weeks now? We brought up this courtesy flush sign that Jabo saw at a mall. We've never seen such official business surrounding a courtesy flush. I've never seen a mall, an institution that big saying, please do this.
1: Right.
0: What did you want to say about that, Cammie? You have quite a story.
1: Okay, so I've done some time in jail before. I'm not ashamed to admit it. I'm a better person. My life is different now. But you would think that when you're locked in a cell with two other people, that that would be the best time in the world to have a courtesy flush, right?
2: Yeah.
1: Okay, so the way they have it set up is you can only flush once every 5 minutes. And if you do flush twice, you're locked out for 5 minutes. You cannot flush the toilet for 5 minutes after that.
3: Oh. They police everything in there. Yeah. Jeez,
4: even literally.
0: Your... Is that just to make things more difficult for the inmates, or is it a water issue?
1: It's like torture. I mean, you're already being tortured enough, and then you've got three people in there. I mean, you got to go, right? Mm-hmm. And then you're stuck, like, for 5 minutes, and you can't flush. It's insane.
4: You're just sitting there staring at each other, like, counting down the time.
1: Right.
0: Well, you know, a great time for a public service announcement. Try to stay out of jail.
3: Right.
4: That's horrific.
1: Exactly.
0: Right.
1: Stay out of jail.
3: Mm-hmm.
0: Wow. Hey, Cammie. When you're in a cell with two other people, do you make friends with them? What is that dynamic like?
1: I mean, sometimes it's easy, but, I mean, there's been times I was pregnant in there, and sometimes it's pretty difficult. But I don't have to worry about that anymore. You know, I'm a totally different person.
0: Cammie, amazing job with whatever you did, and congratulations on having this second wave of life. I mean, I've heard stories about that kind of a thing before, and it's quite inspiring. So I'm just so happy for you.
1: I was pregnant. I had a baby in there, and my daughter is 6 and a half now, and I had her while I was in there and missed the first 13 months of her life, and it broke me. I came out a different person that time. I had come out before and went right back to the life that I was living, but her grandparents saved my life.
0: Wow.
1: They saved her life and my life at the same time, you know, so that's what changed me.
0: Well, Cammie, thanks for sharing all that.
1: Of course. I'm proud of it. I'm happy where I'm at today.
0: Yeah, you should be. That's awesome. And also a great message for anyone who might be listening, because I know sometimes the radio is on in prisons. There's a whole nother life waiting for you out there. You just keep doing the right thing.
1: Yes, there is. I had done it several times and just went right back to the same life. And what it took for me was for somebody to give me a chance.
0: Mm.
1: Somebody to just give me a chance to do the right thing and to do better. And I flew with it. And I've been clean for 7 years now and living life and taking care of my daughter. And, you know, we're happy. We're living the good life.
3: That's great.
0: Love that, Cammie. Keep up the great work, and you call us anytime.
1: All right. Bye, guys.
0: This is the TJ Show.

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0: show. You know, people who have their AirPods really seem to love them.
1: Yep.
0: I was in a conversation with someone yesterday, and they've got the AirPod just dangling in their ear. And I'm like, are they listening to something? Why don't they take it out? But it's become a way of life to just leave them in. You see it all over the place. We did that whole experiment at college campuses. It's weird
1: people
0: now.
1: People just walk around with them in their ear.
0: Right. And some have even explained that it's weird to have their ear in what they call raw dog mode, where they don't have something in it. That's a very concerning place to be. I don't want anything in my ear. It's annoying to me. Yes.
2: I have a friend. He pretty much uses it as a fashion accessory. I'm pretty sure he keeps an AirPod in his ear at all times just to look cool.
0: Well, also just seems gross. I don't know. Does it mess up your hearing if you're constantly? Also, I think when you put it in transparent mode, you're actually listening to what a microphone is sending into your ear, almost like someone who's wearing a hearing aid, right? Is that accurate?
2: Interesting. Yeah. I mean, I have them. It works pretty well.
1: I have the old ones, so I don't want to think about no transparent or transformation, or I don't know anything about
0: it's
1: that.
0: It's just a headphone, yes.
3: Well, do you remember when Bluetooth for your phone first came out and people would just have those Bluetooth things on their ear at all times?
0: Yeah.
3: It made them feel important. I think that's what it does. Mm-hmm. It makes people feel like they're, you know, important and getting calls all the time and wheeling and dealing.
2: Yeah, that's what my buddy does.
0: Well,
2: sure.
0: So here's the next level now. There have been rumors that Apple has a plan to develop AirPods with built-in cameras.
3: Oh, cool.
0: We need that. There's now video evidence. It appears they might be available in the not-too-distant future. Mashable is reporting on a leaked video in the Mac OS Tahoe beta, whatever number it's up to, that shows Apple AirPods with built-in cameras. So I first thought, well, is it like eyes on the side of your AirPods? Like, can you go into horse mode? And now you can see like a horse would, which would be kind of cool. But apparently it's looking forward, however it's going to be arranged, almost like what you're looking at. So if you see a book, it could capture information for later and save it somewhere.
2: Seems very similar to the smart glasses from Meta.
0: Right, but you wouldn't have to wear the glasses. You would just have these things in your ear. The camera-equipped AirPods are expected to launch alongside new iPhones in early September. So is this like... I mean, listen, we're already combined with computers in a pretty big way, but now it seems like man and machine are coming together, and then how do we go backwards from that?
1: It's so unnecessary. Well, I don't even think you need it.
3: Start it. We don't have to go backwards if we don't go forward. You know what I'm saying?
0: But we can individually choose to do that, but it seems like more people are choosing to move in this direction, which is very concerning to me.
3: Right. I just feel like these things, like, we already have cameras in our pockets at all times, right? Mm-hmm. Why do we need them to be more secretive? Because that's what it feels like. It feels like it's going to be harder to know if you're being recorded or not, because how are you going to know when these things are in people's ears?
2: Yeah, if you were concerned about the Meta glasses, these are more inconspicuous than that, I think.
0: Totally. Well, I think it's becoming a way of life that everything is being recorded and we're all being used as these little recording devices. Will there be a rear view mirror mode at some point where, you know, you've got a camera in the back and you could see who's walking behind you?
1: Oh, my mother already knows what I'm doing behind her back without even turning around.
0: She invented rear view.
1: Parents have that, yeah.
0: Yes. This is the TJ Show.

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0: This is the TJ Show. Seems like every other day, one headline after the next. Surveillance here, surveillance there. People cutting down cameras from the streets.
1: Yep.
0: And then we were just hearing about these new AirPods. The rumors are they're going to have cameras in them, and it's just going to be nonstop recording from people's ears. The eyeballs were not enough with the Meta glasses. It just keeps getting crazier. Well, Kenny hit the streets and was asking about some of this surveillance, where people are at with this.
2: How does that make you feel, that we're constantly being watched?
3: In a way, it's good, but, you know, you're kind of like invading on people's privacy with all that, you know, with all the drones and this flying over. You don't know who's watching you or listening to you.
2: Yeah. Does it change how you behave when you're out in public?
3: Yeah, sure do.
0: Yeah, you can't help but act differently when you know you're being recorded. Like, I was in Cleveland the other day, and I just needed to know where the nearest grocery store was. I went and I saw a cop. First thing I noticed was that he had a little camera, and I was like, hi, sir, where can I buy a banana?
4: Please and thank you, and thank I'm so you. Sorry for anything I have done
0: yes,
4: and will do in the future.
0: I plan to follow the rules.
3: Watch what you do, because somebody is watching you.
0: That sounds like a poem.
2: How do you feel about increased surveillance? Does it bother you at all?
5: No, in a sense, because if you're not doing anything wrong, what's there to worry about? And then on top of that, say somebody gets snatched up. You need them cameras for that.
0: Well, that's a good use.
1: Yeah, but have we had any stories of these cameras being used for that good use?
0: I haven't seen any recently.
1: Me neither.
5: Because I do watch those shows where they have the closed circuit TVs looking for people that disappeared. Yeah, so it can be a good thing. As long as it's not being abused, then I'm all right with it.
0: All right.
4: That's the caveat. I mean, to be fair, I mean, again, I've seen more abusive stories than I have seen it being used for good. But
1: there has been quite a few stories out recently where people have been using it for bad.
2: Too much surveillance at this point?
6: That's a good question. I'm a reader, and I've just read a couple books, 1984. I reread them after reading them as a kid. We all read them as kids.
2: Big Brother is
6: watching.
2: But
6: when you read them as an adult, you realize how knowledgeable and smart that book was.
2: Yeah.
6: The future that they predicted is here.
0: Yeah, that is very concerning.
1: Yes, very.
0: That book seemed like it was a far out science fiction, could never happen ever, and now we're like, yeah, that's happening.
2: What about these license plate readers and speeding cameras?
6: Right. See, I'm against those. Because they were using the city, I'm from Tucson, the local government was using them as revenue generators, and actually they got voted down. To be honest with you, I used to be a process servers for those tickets, and the fines, and this was like 10 years ago, was like $300. They were a lot, so I thought it was unjust. I quit doing it. I didn't like doing it, and then it got voted down.
0: Well, see, there, so a guy like this.
1: First-hand experience.
0: Yeah, he stands up to it. This

0: Brooke and Jeffrey in the morning. And today's hottest music all day.
1: All day.
0: 101.7 The Beach.
2: Yeah,

0: This is the TJ Show, our news. It sounds different around here. Kenny reads through every story he can find, and then he brings us the most interesting ones. Kenny, what's happening on the planet today?
1: We're learning about a messy and very likely smelly situation in Narragansett, Rhode Island.
0: Oh, by the way, adorable town. Love it.
1: It's right on the water. It seems beautiful. Oh,
0: and there's another place called Newport, which is close by.
1: Yeah.
0: I mean, top of the list with places that I've been over the years, just gorgeous, beautiful little like brick roads. Very romantic.
2: Nice.
0: If you're into that kind of thing.
2: I'll put it on my list.
0: Yeah, you'll love it. Oh, you would love it.
1: Well, and thankfully, this situation is now cleaned up. You wouldn't want to be there for this. A tractor trailer overturned and spilled over 20 tons of squid onto the roadways, blocked traffic for more than 8 hours.
2: When I hear free food. Why wouldn't I not want to be there for that?
0: Yeah, well, when it first spills,
2: I'll be part of the cleanup crew.
0: Yeah, you would hope they'd be like, all right, take a couple, get them out of here, get some bags, bring them home, do what you got to do with them. That's like a whale-sized squid. Well, when you put them all together.
1: Many squid together. Yeah, it wasn't cooked. It wasn't calamari just yet, but I guess it was on its way to be. But the trailer unhitched from the truck.
0: Oh, my goodness.
1: As they were turning, and then the trailer tipped over. The truck was transporting the squid to an out-of-town processing facility. Thankfully, there were no injuries reported. And the Rhode Island State Police cited the driver for failure to secure the load.
0: Oh, yeah, that's a lot. What does that cost? That's got to be a fortune.
1: So it's on its way to the processing facility. So this is raw squid. They say it could sell for anywhere from $1 to $1.50 per pound. So that's $2,000 to $3,000 per ton. So anywhere from $40,000 to $60,000.
0: Wow, that's a lot of squid.
2: Cost that company a lot of money.
0: Seriously, you know, there's another infamous story out of Boston. In Boston's North End, there was this wild molasses spill where molasses just started like flooding the street. A truck like turned over, and they claim, although I never smelled it while I was there, that every once in a while you get a whiff of molasses in the air, and they're like, that's from the spill back in the early 1900s.
1: I would imagine better smelling than the squid.
2: Yeah, sun hits just right, they'll just roast.
0: That's exactly right.
2: Yeah.
0: Kenny, what else do you have?
1: The WNBA finds itself in a trademark dispute with the Chicago Cubs and the Washington Nationals. So the WNBA, their nickname, the W for short, and this has been an unofficial nickname for the league going back 10, 15 years. The league adopted it with a full brand overhaul back in 2019, and now they're trying to trademark the W so they could print it on jerseys and shirts and stuff like that, but they're getting a little bit of a fight from the Cubs and the Nationals. So the Cubs use W in connection with their historic Fly the W Wind flag tradition dating back to the 1930s, and the Washington Nationals, they have a stylized curly W logo on their uniforms. Also, they think that they're likely going to be able to work this out amicably and set proper boundaries for how the W is used.
2: Good. Well, hope they're able to figure that out.
0: Call the WWE. They've been through something like that.
1: Exactly.
0: And a couple W's
1: similar
0: in there, too. Kenny, thanks for keeping us somewhat informed.
1: That's what's happening.

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0: This is the TJ Show. What a story this is. It was a baseball game last night. Seattle Mariners at the Milwaukee Brewers. The Brewers smacked them 22-0.
1: Yee. That's not a smack. A smack is like 7-0. That is a beatdown.
0: It was, yeah, a beatdown. The largest shutout win in Major League Baseball since 1888.
2: Yikes.
0: Which is totally wild. And it's actually funny how this all happened. The Brewers scored one run in the first inning, five runs in each the fifth, sixth inning, and then nine runs in the eighth inning. Julio Rodriguez, he's in the outfield for the Mariners. He thought the inning was over. Thought it was three outs. It was only two outs. He throws the ball into the stands. And it's like, wow, you're really not keeping track here.
1: I mean, at that point, who cares? You lost so much.
2: Yeah, you get right. Two extra bases for that. So I think two extra runs scored just because of that error alone.
0: That is so wild. The Brewers are currently 78-48, which makes them the best team in baseball right now. And what's even weirder about this, even with this crazy loss, the Mariners are still in the playoff hunt, just three games back for the final American League wild card spot. So what happened? Like, did they just all have an off night?
1: Seems like it.
0: That's a wild loss.
2: Yeah, I mean, especially that eighth inning, it seemed the Mariners couldn't do anything right. I mean, besides throwing the ball into the stands, there were four other errors. Like, they were just, it was like the Benny Hill show in that music. And they're just running around chasing the ball while the Brewers just kept on scoring.
1: Or maybe Julio thought it was banana ball, and he was like, well, if I throw it to the fans, they catch it, it's out.
0: Maybe they could get it out.
1: That's how
3: that
1: works.
3: Yeah, the rule's confused.
0: You know, I feel like I remember when I was playing

0: Little League, there was like a rule where you couldn't beat a team this badly. Like they would stop the game.
1: Yeah, they called it a mercy rule.
0: Yes.
2: Yeah. In Little League.
0: Yeah. And do they need that in the majors now? Can these guys handle this?
1: This doesn't happen that often, TJ, but I think, you know, in the pros, you got to take it as it is.
0: I remember one time, believe it or not, I was actually on a team where we were dominating so badly that they had to put the mercy rule in action. But I remember it was so fun to just keep getting run after run. I hit a triple that game. I mean, it was like, wow, this is really great. Yes.
3: I didn't play baseball or softball, but growing up I played soccer, and I was on a pretty good team. Shout out Obrich Heartbreakers.
0: There you go.
3: We had a rule, my coach had a rule that if we were beating a team by like 8 goals, 10 goals, you couldn't score with your feet anymore. You'd have to score with your head or your body in some other way.
0: Oh.
3: Which was like pretty cool and fun rule, I think. Clever.
2: Something fun for you guys to do since you guys were probably bored.
3: Yeah, we were bored because we were just killing them.
0: Right. Well, you know what? But then you're getting more goals in an even harder way, which makes you guys look even better.
3: That's true, too.
0: Yeah,
1: it probably makes the losing team feel even worse.
0: Yeah, now they're scoring with their head.
3: Be better.
0: Well, okay, so good luck to the Mariners. I'm sure they'll get them in the next one.

0: This is the TJ Show. It does feel like kind of dark when you start going into spaces with other human beings. Not all the time, but there's a lot of like gloominess. People are down, they're buried in their phones.
1: Yeah, sometimes I say hi to people when I see them. Sometimes I don't because I want to be in my own world too. But I walked into one of my favorite coffee shops the other day, and the guy in front of me had a really, what I thought, really cool outfit on. In my head, I'm like, man, his outfit's so cool. And I'm like looking at him up and down, like sizing him up and just kind of seeing what he put together.
0: It felt good. I really enjoyed it. Yeah. No, it wasn't me.
1: It wasn't you.
2: We see that outfit every day.
1: And
0: hey, J-Bo liked my shoes the other day, right?
3: She bought them, didn't she?
0: No.
1: Not those. The other ones.
0: These are new.
1: Gotcha. Yeah, he had a pair of low black Air Force Ones. But anyway, so finally I said, okay, let me get my thoughts out of my head. And I just said, hey, man, I really like your outfit. And he got so excited. This guy turned around and he was like, thank you. He's like, oh my gosh, thank you so much. It means so much more coming from a woman. And I was like, mm-hmm. I feel that. Yeah, like I totally get that. He went back to ordering and the barista complimented his scarf. And he turned back around and he was like, she liked my scarf. Like he was just so excited. And I'm like, I told you, man, your outfit is so cool. Like it was well put together. The color schemes, even like the different textures and the fabrics, the fact that he had the confidence to wear what he was wearing. It was great.
0: Okay. A couple things. First of all, I feel like you just sort of lightening that moment in the line where everyone's just paying attention to themselves. It almost like lit a chain reaction where now the barista's getting involved.
1: And she didn't hear me compliment him.
0: She
1: either.
0: Didn't. Okay. No. So this guy's just fly.
1: Yeah, he's fly, for sure.
0: I guess it pays to dress well. The other thing I want to point out is he's wearing a scarf in the summer. Is that accurate?
1: Yes, sir.
0: Okay. Now, I've taken a lot of heat because, and by the way, I haven't worn a scarf all of this summer, but I've been made fun of badly for that. By this very room. So.
1: Oh, yeah. No, we roasted you for that for sure. And we will. If you come in tomorrow with it, you will get roasted. But he didn't have it like wrapped around his neck. It was like draped over, you know, like his shoulder, like around his neck, around his shoulders.
0: I wish scarves would get a little more popular. The problem is I can't get them to be popular. I try to wear it. I try to start a trend. This guy's the guy we need.
3: I think it's the scarf that you're wearing. You're wearing like your wife's scarf. Get like a man's scarf.
1: And he's also pairing it well with his outfit.
3: Yeah. It like matched.
1: You're just throwing it on. Yeah.
0: First of all, I lost that particular scarf. The very thin one that my wife, yes, it started
1: you
0: as
1: lost
0: hers.
1: Her scarf?
0: No, it became ours, and I think she hid it somewhere. She wanted me to stop wearing
3: probably.
0: It.
3: Probably. She probably wanted it back.
0: But my point is, J-Bo, I love that you're seeking a way to lift someone up, even seemingly such a small way. I think the world needs that.
1: Yeah, I think he walked out of there with like his chest up and a little like back in his step.
0: Yes. Yeah, and do that to me sometimes when you like what I'm wearing.
1: Just don't ask for the compliment.
0: You see my green pants today?
1: As long as you don't ask for them. You see? Yeah.

0: people start asking for compliments, I make it harder to give it.
1: Yeah, this is an olive color, by the way. Mm. I like it. Go ahead.
2: I had somebody compliment my Nikes at the mall the other day, but he was trying to sell me shoe cleaner.
0: He looked at one of those kiosks. Oh, he was trying to sell you is what he was doing.
1: I know that guy, and he got my wife, Jess. Uh-huh. You don't need shoe cleaner.
0: That was good for a second.
1: My wife comes home with this shoe cleaner. I go, you

0: 7 The Beach. Here's what you missed on today's Brooke and Jeffrey.
1: Okay. Right. He started working on my teeth, and I noticed that he's uncomfortable again.
2: Weird. Huh. You haven't said anything to him at that point?
3: Are you making tongue gestures at him?
4: Yeah, it's like, what's your body doing? That's, yeah.
1: So it's weird that you would say that, because what I didn't realize is that apparently these dentists have flavored gloves that they use.
2: Uh-huh.
1: I had no idea, but apparently I had been like licking his fingers.
3: No!
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0: is the TJ Show. Hey, Mickey in Key West, you wanted to share something with us today.
1: In a previous life, I kid around and tell people that I did 23 years in jail.
0: Uh-huh.
1: And actually, I was a corrections officer.
0: Oh, yeah. Earlier in the show, we heard from one of our listeners who was in jail, and it all started because of our courtesy flush discussion. And she said that flushes were limited. You could only flush once every 5 minutes while you were in the cell. And this is with, like, three people. Mm-hmm. So, you know, if you have a little extra food, you know, that causes some issues. But what did you want to say about that as a former corrections officer?
1: Well, it does seem a little inhumane sometimes and a little embarrassing and all those other adjectives you want to add to it. But we've got a lot of inmates that just do not acknowledge that they're in jail because of whatever happened on the outside, and we are basically their babysitters. And they limit the toilet flushes because they put things in the toilet and back everything up.
0: Oh,
1: they will
0: they're
1: deliberately flood their cell.
0: Got
1: it. And you don't want their cell flooding with toilet turtles.
2: Yeah, sure. Yeah, of course.
3: Yeah, no, I don't want that.
0: Okay, so it would be like a way to cause an uproar where they'd have to get them out of the cell, and it might even be a chance
1: exactly.
0: to break out.
1: Exactly.
0: Oh, interesting.
1: Exactly.
0: Okay.
1: So it sounds mean, but it just takes one person to cause a new rule to be written. Because we used to have microwaves in the units, too, so that the inmates could heat their food up, so that they didn't have to have cold food, trying to do the right thing. And then one guy superheated a bowl of oatmeal and threw it on another inmate.
0: Oh.
1: And then they took the microwaves out. Now, because of this one person, everybody's punished. And unfortunately, that's just the way things go in a facility.
0: Mickey, well, thanks for clarifying that. That's interesting. I never thought of that.
1: Everybody else is behaving like adults, and then it just takes that one person.
0: Did you like doing that kind of work, Mickey, being in a facility like that?
1: You know, I don't like a job where people say, it's not my job, you got to go talk to the next person, and then they pass the buck. It was not the most funnest job, but it was a structured job, and I like jobs that are structured, and you know whose job does what, and you know where the buck stops, and that person is responsible for their job and cannot pass it along.
0: Hmm.
1: Okay. So it worked for me. You got to have a real thick skin. I've been cussed out in 7 different languages, and I'm sure they even made up a few. But, yeah.
0: Those are the fun ones.
3: Take Latin.
0: Well, Mickey, thanks for clarifying that. Great to hear from you. How's everything going in Key West?
1: Oh, well, it's like 102 degrees without the heat factor. The humidity makes you look like a Q-tip as soon as you step out. Otherwise, we're in a sea.

0: seasonal low for patronage, so prices are at the best. If you're a tourist and you want a deal, come on down. This is the time of the year.
1: Look at that.
2: All right.
1: You should work for the tourism board there in Key West. I'm sold.
0: No. I like being a vet tech and an office manager.
1: There she is.
0: This is my job.
1: Mickey in Key West, great to hear from you today.
0: You're welcome, love. Have a safe day. Bye.
2: Bye.
1: This is the TJ Show. On a train.

0: This is the TJ Show, our news. It sounds different around here. Kenny reads through every story he can find, and then he brings us the most interesting ones. Kenny, what's happening on the planet today?
1: We were talking earlier about the Seattle Mariners and their historic 22-0 blowout loss at the hands of the Milwaukee Brewers. But they they play again tonight, so perhaps a chance at redemption. But they find themselves in headlines today for another reason. They have a really cool fan experience, and it all started because of their vice president of fan experience was doom scrolling and discovered Italy's historic wine windows. So their Buccetta di Vino, they're literally windows on sidewalks where you can go and order a glass of wine and somebody hands you a glass of wine out the window.
0: Okay.
1: So they have this speakeasy style attraction called the Sea Cret Door, spelled S-E-A. Crit Door, as they are the Seattle Mariners, and its location is a secret. So you can go search the stadium far and wide for a chance to get these specialty cocktails from a window, and somebody just hands you
0: love
1: glass.
0: It.
2: Okay, that's fun. That's cool.
0: Baseball needs fun stuff like this. This is going to get people to show up. You need a secret door.
2: It's like a pizza window, but you get alcohol.
1: Yeah. Now, I will say the drinks cost $20 to $30, depending on what it is.
0: It's special. It's ours. No one else knows about it.
1: But there's no traditional advertising. It's all word of mouth and social media, and people going to Mariners games are hardly watching the game. They're looking for the secret door. And other teams now want to adopt this going into next season.
0: What's the password?
1: I don't think you need a password. You just need to find the door.
0: But if there was one, what would it be?
1: Mariner?
0: No.
2: Knock, knock.
0: I would go with Ken Griffey Jr.
1: That's a good one.
0: Yeah.
2: Because that's the only baseball player you know.
0: Yes. Or even better, Ken Griffey Jr. Baseball, the video game. Yeah. And then you get your drink.
1: Yeah. The window is shaped like home plate, and it has like a Mariner's trident, and you have to pull it open to get the drinks.
2: That's all cool. Right.
0: Kenny, what else do you have?
1: OpenAI has announced it's rolling out ChatGPT for teens, specifically 13 to 17-year-olds.
0: Huh? Yeah, they need that.
1: Well, they say it will have a number of safeguards, including content restrictions on inappropriate topics. Also, it'll have a study hours feature that will guide students rather than just spitting out the answers for them. And the AI is also blocked from saying it has personal feelings towards its users to lessen the chances that these kids develop feelings for the AI chatbot.
0: Mm. Yeah, the fact that that's a problem, that that's been happening, and that kids also, in some cases, worst case scenario, harming themselves because of their relationship with these bots. What a terrible thing.
2: I mean, that should be put on safeguard for adults as well. Yes. I don't think a chatbot should tell you, no matter what age you are, that it is in a relationship with you.
0: Right. But you're seeing headline stories that are almost featuring these things like, oh, wow, this is normal. It's not.
1: Yeah.
0: It's terrible.
1: And it appears this is coming in response after several lawsuits have been filed against OpenAI, makers of ChatGPT, that claim that the chatbot has put their children at risk.
0: Kenny, thank you for keeping us somewhat informed.
1: That's what's happening.

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0: This is the TJ Show. Seems like this story keeps popping up in the headlines. Very sad, actually. If you follow along with the story of Jackie and Shadow, these are the two eagles. They live in Big Bear Lake, California, and there's a camera in their nest. And through, I think, almost a decade now, right? They've been broadcast on the internet.
1: The camera's been there since 2015, and Jackie and Shadow became famous in 2018.
0: Sad news. You probably may have seen it if you follow these birds. Jackie was attacked by another bird and then eventually died because of the attack.
1: Yeah, she had anemia and couldn't pull through.
0: Yeah, and so now Shadow, all of a sudden, this other bird just shows up and they're calling the bird KD1 because that's like the tag that it has on its leg. And people are like, oh, I guess it's just another bird hanging out. Well, now that bird's been making itself really comfortable in Shadow's nest. And we think it's a bird that's a chick. Female
2: eagle? A lady bird.
1: I believe so.
3: Eagles usually mate for life until one passes away, and then they have to move on.
0: Is it weird to feel sad about this?

0: that this happens so quickly that Shadow seemingly found a new bird wife, girlfriend.
1: Because you're looking at it through like a human's perspective.
0: Yeah, yeah,
1: you feel some kind of way about
0: I'm asking, like
2: moved on pretty quick.
0: They seemed really
1: Did you even
0: close.
1: Love her?
0: Right. I mean, they had so many babies together, so many hatchlings, and now it's just like, oh, this new Kate, and they're calling the bird Katie. Because it's KD1, they're saying
1: Clever.
0: They're giving it a name already.
3: Yeah.
0: It's almost like people want him to just move on, and I don't know. I feel like my heart's a little broken over that.
3: Mm. I'm with you. I have mixed feelings about it.
0: You
3: too.
0: Do?
3: Yeah.
0: Okay. Do you have any mixed feelings, one way or the other?
1: I mean, my human feelings are like, oh, that's kind of jacked up. But like, the animal world doesn't work the way the human world works, so I have to be okay with that.
0: Sure. They operate differently. Like, yeah, I mean, I could even look at my dog, Luna. My wife dropped an egg on the floor yesterday. This dog goes over and just starts licking the yolk up. No
1: gosh,
0: human would ever do that. But she's gross. She's an animal. So maybe this is just another version of they're not us. We know that already, but why do I feel this way? Yes.
2: I think Shadow deserves love, and I'm glad he's moving on.
0: You are?
2: Yeah, I'm glad. Yeah.
0: Okay.
2: I'm happy for Shadow.
1: Wow.
2: Yeah.
0: You know, and...
2: And Katie seems lovely.
0: Maybe this is a little too close to
1: home. You
0: don't
1: even know her yet.
0: Yeah.
1: It's only been a couple days.
0: My wife said something wild just the other day, and I think it was based on this story. She said, you know, if something happened to her, which, God willing, that never happens, but she said... She accused me that I would move on so quickly. I'm like, what are you talking about?
1: Oh, you would mourn for a little, but you would go find somebody else.
0: I mean, that is so rude.
1: You would.
0: That is so rude.
1: Who's going to clean for you? Who's going to cook for you? Like,
0: Jackie and Shadow should not be causing these kinds of conversations in my life. Like, I didn't deserve that. I just want my wife to be okay.
1: Does she want you to move on if, that's, God forbid, something happened to her? Like, would she be okay with that?
0: No, I shut down the conversation. I said,
1: would she be okay with that?
0: You talk to her. I don't know. Go out to lunch. I'm not talking about
1: this. No, you know what she said.
0: No, I don't.
1: Well, how would you feel if God forbid, something happened to you and she moved on?
0: I want her to be happy. I want her to be with whatever she needs to be supported.
1: So then you would be okay with that?
0: I'd be okay with it, absolutely. As long as it wasn't someone weird.
1: That's fair.
0: And you need to double check that, okay?
1: That's fair. Yeah, I can take care of that.
0: Yes, thank you. This is the TJ Show.

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